Yeah. Okay, the Red Rocker Sammy Hagar here. I'm back. There's a little confusion in that last, that little play thing, but don't worry. I'm back. How's everybody doing out there? Is everything sounding good? You enjoying this show? You want me to shut up and play more music like that one guy said? Oh boy. Say it to my face, buddy. Yeah. Okay, let me think here. Bad Company. Now, Paul Rodgers, one of my favorite singers of all time, has become a dear friend over the years, finally. I did a rock and roll road trip with him. We've kind of become friends ever since, and he's such a humble, meek guy. I mean, it's like you're sitting there going, how can he sing like that and write these kind of songs and be a rock star? Because when you sit in a room with him, he's just, guy, just humble and sweet and nice and kind, and he just puts off this little white light thing. And he told me stories about when he was drinking and doing drugs back in the early Bad Company days. And he was a fighter. He used to beat the crap out of everybody in the band. He'd go into a bar and wipe out the

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But boy, I never saw it. And I don't want to see it. 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

0: Yeah. 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We'll be right back with another set from Sammy Hagar. The Red Rocker himself is going to be in the house any minute now. Stick around. You'll hear him when you get back.
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3: The Red Rocker Sammy Hagar, we are back. Yes, we are back. Yeah, man, here comes Sammy. Hey, Sammy, come on in here. Yeah, we're doing a record. No, we're playing records. Yeah, come on. Hey, man, how's it going? Yeah, what's going on? Hey, Sammy here. I just got invited into this radio show. Something about 1979, man. I'm kind of out of my league a little bit. You know, part two, they're bringing me in to do part two. I don't even know what the hell's going on here. So let's get some music here. I'll play one of mine just to get me started before I get my brain together. Sammy Hagar, Little Plain Jane, 79.

Yeah, I remember opening for Foreigner on this tour in Michigan. We were in Lansing, Michigan, I believe, in that line where he said, "Can I throw you my key?" He used to have this Holiday Inn key in his pocket, you know, with the big green plastic thing on it. And he'd pull it out and he'd throw it in the audience. And somebody threw it back up on stage. I'm sorry, Lou. I had to tell that story. But and then I was in a radio station in Detroit the next night where I was opening for him again. And I told the story on the station and I walked out of the control room and Mick Jones was sitting in the office waiting to go on radio himself. And he looked at me and he was pissed off. He's still my great buddy, though. Whatever. Okay. Hey, people do stupid things. I'm just one of them. Robert Palmer had a bad case of loving you.

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1: Yeah, definitely. That song was written by a guy named Moon Martin. He was a great songwriter.
0: We'll be right back. The Red Rocker here. Don't go away. Go get yourself some Beach Bar rum unless you're driving. Don't ever drink and drive. And drink responsibly and always be grateful. We'll be right back.
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1: Why? 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
1: We all have something worth protecting. So why do you see safe?
6: Report suspicious activity to local authorities. If you see something, say something.

Okay, the Red Rock, Sammy Hagar, we're back. Yep. All right, now. I remember back, you know, in 79, this part I can remember because Journey had been kicking around three or four albums with Greg Raleigh singing, and it was the Santana alumni, and they, all of a sudden, they get this new singer, and Neil's calling me up, going, man, wait till you hear a new singer, man, this guy's got a voice, man, wow, you know, you got to hear it, you got to hear it, and all this stuff, and I met him at a, you know, some event. He came with Neil, and I met him, and I said, oh, Steve, how you doing? You know, cool guy, you know, and all this stuff, and then when you heard his voice, it's like, whoa. And Journey just went pow. You know, they've been kicking around, hadn't really broke nationally. And man, this broke that band, the first album with Steve Perry, still one of the great rock singers of all time. And yeah, a little Journey, loving, touching, squeezing.

Yeah, Journey. They had many hits after that, and man, just went on and on and on and on. The lights go down in the city and all that stuff, man. Anyway, Steve Perry really elevated their songwriting and their music, and I don't know what happened to the guy. I mean, I know he's still alive, he still sings, he made a solo record not too long ago, but why wouldn't he go back in Journey? Why? Can someone just tell me, please, why? Damn. Never mind, let's go with some Charlie Daniels. Devil went down to Georgia.

Trevor went down to Georgia. He was looking for a soul to steal. He was in a bind because he was way behind and he was willing to make a deal. When he came across this young man sawing on a fiddle and playing it hot, and the devil jumped up on a hickory stump and said, "Boy, let me tell you what. I guess you didn't know it, but I'm a fiddle player too. And if you'd care to take a dare, I'll make a bet with you. Now you play pretty good fiddle, boy, but give the devil his due. I bet a fiddle of gold against your soul, 'cause I think I'm better than you."

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And fire flew from his fingertips as he rosined up his bow. And he pulled the bow across the strings and it made a evil hiss. And then a band of demons

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And he laid that golden fiddle on the ground at Johnny's feet. Johnny said, "Devil, just come on back if you ever want to try again. I done told you once, you son of a bitch, I'm

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Like, how can you and Willie, you know, being, he goes, go ahead and say it, Sam. I'm old. No, go ahead and say it. You know, because I was trying to, I didn't want to use the word old. I said, you know, you've been around a long time. And, you know, how much longer do you think you can really do this? I mean, you know, did you plan? And he goes, no, go ahead and say it. I'm old. No, you know, he was totally cool. And I'm up there going, damn, this guy's so honest and so straight up. But anyway, great musician, man. And I was enlightened after I sat with Charlie all day. And it was, we had a great time. Anyway, let's get into this, you know, 79. Charlie was 40 then when he did that song. Wow. And next, Pat Benatar. I was working with Keith Olsen years later. This is before, when I went and did my Standing Hampton record with Keith Olsen and Three Lock Box. Anyway, he produced her. He had been producing Pat Benatar. And I used to love the way her vocals sound. He used to have a certain microphone and a certain technique. So as soon as I went in to record with him, I just said, hey, I want that Pat Benatar sound. He said, first of all, you got to learn how to sing like her. He was a wise guy. Anyway, okay, Pat Benatar, Heartbreaker. Check the vocal sound.

0: 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Yeah. We'll be right back.
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5: 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What a ride we have taken. Come on. Wow, wow, wow. I'm going to leave you with, to me, this song holds up today. I sing it in Cabo all the time. One of the songs we go to with the band when we're up there jamming. Woo! Little Bob Seger, all-time rock and

0: 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The Red Rocker Sammy Hagar here signing off. 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
1: It's the house of hair. Ladies and gentlemen, Mr. Hair himself, Dee Snider.
2: And the gods of rock said, let there be metal. And here we are right at the beginning, the genesis, if you will, on the House of Hair. It's a radio miracle. This is Dee Snider, and I'll be leading the heavy metal procession for the duration. And it's going to get hot, hotter, and hottest in here. That's right, I got mountains of molten metal in store for you. How's about Wasp, Ozzy, and Whitesnake? Yep, it's going to be loud. So, get in, sit down, shut up, and start banging. This is the House of Hair. And it all starts right now with Slaughter. Turn it up, assume the-

great one from Van Halen that you don't hear every day. That's kind of how I roll. You know you're in the house of hair. This is Dee Snider, and I've got my first request of the show right here. It's from George up in Winnipeg, Manitoba, Canada, who listens to Power 97, Winnipeg's rock station, don't you know? He says, Dee, I want to hear this because it just makes sense. Well, ironically, George, that makes sense.

sense. But what the hell? This song definitely don't suck, and that's pretty much the criteria for requests. This is Skid Row with Wasted Time on the House of Hair. Please enjoy loudly.

See you blind. Hey, your mom warned you about that. That was Wasp on the HOH. I'm D-Snyder, and it's time for you to click your way to the house website to check out all the new graphic designs created.

created for the shirts, hats, and more. The house tried to capture the true essence of what it means to be a fan of the metal and the HOH. And I think we did a hell of a job, if I do say so myself. 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All right, I promise I'll find something cool in a few. Hang tight. But before you go, please check out this personal message from yours truly. Hey, everybody, it's me, Dee Snider, host of the HOH. So how many times have you said, if there was only a way I could get Dee Snider to record a personalized video message for a friend, family member, or coworker? Survey says never. But now that I've used my mind powers to plant the idea in your brain, let me tell you about Cameo. Cameo is a free app that allows celebrities to make personalized video messages. All you gotta do is book the Cameo video, tell me some basic info on who and what the message is for, and voila, your favorite rock star air personality, that would be moi, will record a message that will delight whomever you give it to. I've done birthdays, anniversaries, proposals, congratulations, award presentations, get well soons, graduations, motivational messages, and more. 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And next time you need a unique gift, think, I'm going to download the free Cameo app and get Dee Snider to record a personal video message. You'll be glad you did.

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6: Old school metal rules, baby! And I'll stab you in the cheek with a crusty tube of mascara if you disagree with me. This is D-Sider, and the House of Hair is back with my official request of the week. Oh, goody! This O-R-O-T-W comes from Mindy in Bendover, Oregon. Wait a second. Drop the over. It just says bend. Sorry, benders. Here's what Metal Mindy had to say. D, my son Benjamin first heard this song when he was 3 on the HOH. Ever since, it's been his favorite song. He's turning 7 this month, and I know hearing this song with a dedication from you would make him smile. Benny, as we call him, is your biggest fan in our house. Every Saturday morning, he says, "Do you know what day it is, Mommy?" I say, "Yes, Saturday." Then he says, in his deepest voice possible for one so young, "It is House of Hair night." Oh, man, that is awesome. You got me right here on that one, Mindy. I'm pointing at my heart and getting a little misty thinking of my kids at that age. All right, Benny, it's Uncle D talking to you now. It is time to bang to your favorite song. Happy birthday, buddy. This is Brittany Fox with Girl School on the House of Hair. Crank it up!

slipping it in and out old school style with white snake on the House of Hair. D-Side here, and this next one is my official rare haircut of the week. Now, Coney Hatch is a Canadian band who released 3 albums in the 80s. If you're not from Canada, quick, name one. I'll wait. And if you're wondering where the name Coney Hatch comes from, I know I am. It's named after the infamous Coney Hatch Lunatic Asylum in London that first opened in 1851 and were finally shut down in 1993. Just FYI. Was that? Shut up and play the song? Right. This is Coney Hatch with Monkey Bars on the House of Hair. Turn it up!

0: Ladies and down boys, that was Warrant on the House of Hair. This is D-Snyder, and I'm headed to the kitchen for a quick bite, but I'll be back with more tasty morsels in just a few. So sharpen those painted nails and spice up your puffy do. The HOH will return with some meat and potatoes metal right after this. Stick around!
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1: On your metal mind. So make sure to follow the house on Facebook so we can share a metal mind melt. Metal mind melt. That's a tongue twister. Try saying that one three times fast. Metal mind melt. Metal mind melt. Metal mind. Oh, forget it. Here's a taste of rat right now on the House of Hair. Well, that sounded gross. This is Lay It Down, and it's Lay It!

religious experience on the House of Hair. That was God Gave Rock and Roll to You from Kiss. D-Side here, and I've already ripped through an entire hour of the HOH. Rip. Are you up for some more? I knew you were good people. Then pick the blisters off your air guitar fingers, and I'll set up the next hour for you. Hold tight, bangers.

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3: 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The House of Hair.
4: Feel it, eyes, headbangers! The middle hour of three on the House of Hair starts right now. I'm the Zider, and the HOH is fully engorged and ready to rock hard with Dio, Priest, and loads more. Wait a second, engorged? So let's get it going with my third degree. It goes like this. I'll play three kick-ass tunes. Besides the kick-assness quotient, you try to figure out what all three share. Get it? Good. Could be the song names, the band members, a singular hair color, pretty much anything. No hints on this one because you won't pop any brain cells figuring it out. Plus, I hate hits. The third degree starts right now with Motley Crue. It's time to make the metal!

0: A triple taste of the good and plenty hard stuff on the House of Hair. This is the Insider, and you just heard Pretty Boy Floyd, Iron Maiden, and Motley Crue. That sentence has never previously been uttered in the history of the world. I can guarantee you that. All right, I'm giving you the third degree and asking, what the hell do they all have in common? The incredibly obvious answer is up next when the house returns. And don't go nowhere.
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3: Here in the House of Hair with your old Uncle D. Yes, I've been on this earth for a very long time. Leading into this week's Third Degree, I told you it was time to make the metal, which was a huge hint. You heard 48 Hours from Pretty Boy Floyd. You're welcome. 2 Minutes to Midnight from Iron Maiden, and 10 Seconds to Love by The Crew. So the very easy answer is time. Seconds, minutes, hours. Think you can do better? 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Please. All right, it's time for another request. This is from Veronica in Raceland, Louisiana, who listens to Bayou 95.7, the rock of New Orleans. D, this song rocks. As long as we have the HOH, the 80s will never die. Thanks for that. Long live the 80s. Well, obviously, Veronica loves her some 80s. Gotta admit, I do too. They were some good times. And the good times just keep on rolling right here with Women. Try to calm down, sir. This is Def Leppard on the HOH.

wondering who was covering that song by the Animals, aren't you? Those of you with keen ears might have recognized the voice of Biff Bifford. Yep, that was Saxon. 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D-Side here. And what say I skip the commercials and head right back into the metal. And I'm going to do it with Dio. 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

0: I'm dragging you all the way down to the greasy roots of metal. You're welcome. So this week, the house is paying its respects to Montrose. The band's beginnings were in early 1973 when Ronnie Montrose, who had played guitar with acts like Van Morrison and the Edgar Winter Group, set out on his own. He enlisted a couple of other session guys like bassist Bill Church and drummer Denny Carmassi and a young and unknown singer from the Bay Area in California named Sammy Hagar.
1: Who?
0: Just kidding. They released their first album with the original lineup in October of 73 and helped put the United States on the heavy metal and hard rock map in a big way. Damn, I remember when that record came out. My power trio with me on vocals was called Harlequin. We played so many tracks from this record. It was so inspirational. Now, while there were bands like Steppenwolf and Blue Cheer here in North America, Montrose is credited as one of the first who pulled it all together, chucked the psychedelic junk, and went full-on balls out heavy metal, which was especially rare in San Francisco. And here's a tune that'll prove it. If your radio ain't on maximum volume, fix that issue right now, because you're down in the greasy roots of metal on the HOH with the Montrose, and this is Space Station number 5. All right, this one does start with a bit of psychedelic sound. No! But just wait a few seconds, wait, and then turn it up!

0: big fat mouthful of hairy metal. Shred that thing. Sheesh. You know you're in the house of hair. D-Sign here. And that was three, count them, three in a row from Bon Jovi, Junkyard, and Montrose. I am done with this hour, but you know what? I'm going to do it all over again. I got another 60 minutes of the good stuff ready to rage, and it kicks off with a hair pair from AC freaking DC. Is this a great country or what? Stay around.
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3: 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And I want your radios cranked so loud it drowns out the damn sirens on the police cars. Is it Dee Snider? And my final hour is loaded for bear. A big, hairy, well-coiffed bear, to be exact. So let's start with a request, shall we? Yes, we shall. This is from Taryn Royer in Helena, Montana, who listens to Z101, Helena's classic rock. Hey, Helena, how's it hanging? Me? Low and to the right. TMI. All right, Taryn's request. Dee, I want to hear this because it's my mom's favorite song. Aw, that's sweet. Well, obviously, mom's a rocker and knows the value of the almighty dollar. So kicking off two in a row from AC/DC for Taryn's mom, this is Money Talks on the House of Hair.

0: Shot Down in Flames from side two of Highway to Hell, and Money Talks from side one of The Razor's Edge. Does anybody remember vinyl? Now that's how you serve up a double shot. We go hard or we go home here on the House of Hair. Wait, how can I go home if I'm already in my house? That's a tough one. This is the Decider, and as you ponder that mystical question, I'm going to take a crap. I mean, break! And I'm coming right back to give it to you and give it to you good. So do your thing and meet me back here after this. Understood?
1: The house. It's the House of Hair.
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2: House of Hair. Thank you for keeping it tuned into the House of Hair. The headbanging will now continue. You're welcome. This is D-Side on throwing Northern Jersey's finest your way. Straight out of Paramus, here comes Trickster. So up that volume knob, wackos. The HOH is giving it to you good. Not you, sir.

A band that did it the blue collar way. They rocked out at night after working the day shift and jobs like roofing and trucking. You just rocked it Sacramento style with Tesla on the House of Hair. D's not here playing what you want when I want and playing what I want whenever my producer lets go of the reins. And right now, she got a firm hold on him. It is time for her favorite, the Power Ballad of the Week. But this is a good one. The video for it featured a shirtless and sad Bret Michaels in bed with a not-so-happy hottie. But Bret was smiling in the end because this song went to number one on the Billboard Hot 100. This is Poison with Every Rose Has Its Thorn on the House of Hair. And yes, it can be played at high volume.

0: Club with Queensrÿche on the HOH. D's out of here. And hey, I'm too lazy to spin the wheel of the metal all the time. I want you to make a decision every once in a while, okay? So go to the house website right now and pick a song that you want to hear on the show. If it don't suck, I'll get it on. All right, I'm about to filter out my used lattes. So you head over to houseandhaironline.com and make that request thingy I was asking you to do, and then meet me back here to go rockin' with Dockin'. Yeah, that catchphrase never gets old. Stay around!
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0: was Roller from Able Wine, and it's a rocker. Before that was Mr. Big with their take on Humble Pie's 30 Days in the Hole on the HOH. 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You don't want to miss it.
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0: Hey guys, this is Michael Campbell, the hillbilly from hell of Angel X and formerly of the band Brother. And if you're hearing this, you're already some of the coolest and best informed rockers in the area.
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Hey, Fort Wayne, Stu Daniels here. I was on the air at XKE from 1983 until 1987. Since then, I've been driving around the world in a 64 Cadillac Coupe de Ville. Man, the people in Kazakhstan loved that car. Right now, I'm calling in from the 1600-year-old Buddhist Monkey Temple in Kathmandu. Happy 50th birthday, 96.3 XKE.

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0: the House of Hair is real, you weren't dreaming. 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You and I live for this stuff. I'm Dee Snider, and this week on the HOH, I'll be taking you on a trip through time with the best metal ever to be shot onto the airwaves. Slaughter, Tesla, Skid Row, and a whole bunch more are set to wear out your speakers. 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
1: Ladies and gentlemen, we're glad you joined us. You found it. It's the Bob and Tom Show with Tom Griswold, Chick McGee, Christy Lee, Josh Arnold, and a cast of misfits ready to entertain you. Now, ready or not, here we go. 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
3: Hello.
2: Pat Godwin's over there.
4: Hey.
2: There's Jess Hooker.
5: Hello.
2: Jeff Oskey across the way.
6: Hey.
2: There's Ace.
7: Howdy.
2: I'm excited. It's one of my niece's birthdays, and I get to go into a bank and ask for a brand new $50 bill.
5: Nice. Ooh.
2: It was always fun.
5: Now she knows what she's getting, thanks.
2: She already knew.
5: Oh.
2: And plus, there's always a little extra surprise.
5: Nice.
2: I'm Josh Arnold. There's Tom.
8: Is the surprise like candy or?
2: Well,
5: how old is she?
2: It is not
5: be?
2: Candy. It's a tangible thing. What's that?
5: How old will she be?
2: I don't know.
5: Oh.
2: Like 13 or 14 or something.
5: Oh, okay.
2: Yeah.
5: So.
8: Okay. Well, that sounds like fun. Happy birthday. Now, we return to the news desk with Christy Lee. What's happening?
5: A British etiquette expert is offering advice on proper group chat behavior. Rupert Wesson says before posting, make sure the answer can't already be found with a quick Google search or by scrolling through earlier messages. Mm-hmm. That makes sense.
2: I'm not concerned about this. And that's me who's concerned about a lot of technology.
5: He says keep messages focused on the purpose of the chat.
2: Oh, wait. I didn't pay enough attention.
5: Avoid replying to every comment in large groups and keep messages short to avoid misunderstandings.
2: Impossible what? In a group text with family.
5: Mm-hmm.
2: There's always going to be
5: how
2: a misunderstanding.
5: How many group texts are you in?
2: Oh, one. Except for the annoying work ones I get.
8: Well, I guess I know to take off.
9: No, there's... Yeah.
2: There are two groups.
9: It's a group one and a group two.
2: Yeah.
9: He has them labeled like that. I don't think he knows we can see that there's a number one group and then a subgroup.
8: No, it's because you can't have a group that big.
9: Oh, that's why you have two groups.
8: Yeah, you can't.
2: Well, take me out of one of them, will you?
8: Are you in both of them?
9: Yes, we all are.
2: Yeah,
8: what?
2: Yeah. I know, it's weird. Yeah, we get double and sometimes, yeah.
9: he just found out. And
2: real hassle.
9: He texted all of us yesterday pictures of the ducks.
8: Yeah, I just want people to be aware when they walk up the stairs, they're walking into Poop City.
9: It is. Poop City.
2: Going

0: poops.
1: City. I love that song.
2: Employees should still assume anything they post could be forwarded to others. If you want to keep your job, I guess is what they're saying.
3: Josh typically puts,
4: Josh has exited the conversation.
0: Yes, I think it's funny to type it out.
5: Makes me laugh every time.
6: I didn't know that it says like that person has left the conversation. Somebody told me like, oh no, you can leave and nobody will see. So I just leave every group text that I'm a part of.
0: They can all see.
6: And they can all see it.
0: Yeah.
6: Just found that
0: You know
6: out.
0: Who the number one is with usually with a group text from here of so-and-so has just left the conversation?
6: Yeah.
0: Willie.
6: Yeah.
0: That kid'll bail, man.
6: Immediately. Yeah.
5: Well, I got in trouble on Jessica Alsman's birth announcement. I exited the conversation. All these people were like, oh, you're doing that.
6: Like, it did seem kind of like a jerk move.
5: Well, I was aware of I saw the picture. What more is there to add? I saw a baby. Cool. Next. People have them all the time.
3: Don't add a dick pic. We've established. Okay, good.
2: A Missouri State University student confessed his crimes to ChatGPT after a drunken vandalism spree. Police say 20-year-old Ryan Schaefer damaged multiple vehicles last October by smashing windows, ripping off side mirrors, denting hoods, and breaking windshield wipers during a late-night rampage.
0: Man, I bet it felt good.
2: Investigators later discovered that just minutes after that, Mr. Schaefer had a lengthy conversation with ChatGPT.
0: And ChatGPT ratted him out?
2: In the exchange, he admitted to the crimes, asked about the chances of getting caught, and questioned what penalties he could face.
0: All fair questions.
2: Mr. Schaefer is now pleaded guilty to felony vandalism charges. A judge ordered him to stay away from businesses where alcohol is the primary item for sale and to submit to random drug and alcohol tests.
0: Tom, how did they find out?
6: They confiscated his electronics.
3: Yeah.
0: But how did they even know to do that?
6: Because that's usually what you do. Isn't that the first step when somebody's arrested?
0: I guess what I'm asking is how'd they know this guy did it to even get to that point?
3: Oh, that doesn't say, but it's a shame. Maybe if he had real friends, maybe they would have talked him out of doing it instead of his only friend is AI.
0: That's not in the story at all. And that's his only friend.
3: His next friend is going to be, it looks like AI. It's a big fat guy named Al who's known as the sodomizer. Hey, welcome to prison, you prick.
0: Oh, you know it was fun.
5: How would you like
3: fun? How would you feel if somebody tore the mirror off your car?
0: I wouldn't be happy, but I would go, man, I bet whoever did this, it felt good.
3: I'd go, I hope it feels good when he gets raped by that guy in prison.
0: Well, that might too.
3: Okay, sorry.
6: Stop saying that.
0: You're not here for the vandalism, are you? That kind of thing.
2: And cybersecurity experts warn that posing with certain hand signs puts your risk of fingerprint theft out there. They recently demonstrated how fingerprints could be extracted from photos using AI tools. One security expert advised that it is safer not to share too many photos showing your fingers anywhere online.
5: Well, yeah. The Crips and the Bloods are in deep trouble.
0: They love flashing signs, don't they?
5: Love it.
2: Yeah.
6: No more jazz hands.
0: I don't know. I mean, what is the real risk here? They can put your fingerprints on that fake skin stuff and then put them places, I guess.
1: Safe or something?
3: Yeah, I mean, how good of a photo does it have to be?
0: Oh, you know what?
1: Incredible.
0: You can easily, I see, it's stealing information. You fingerprints on into phones and into a lot of computer keyboards and stuff like that.
3: So, Jeff, what were you telling me about when the cops arrest somebody with a phone? What is the?
5: Oh, well, the smart drug dealers now, they stop using the thumbprint or the face ID and you type in the 6 code number because what the cops were doing with they'll just hold it up to your face, unlock it, and then see all your drug contacts go through.
0: Gotcha.
5: Yeah.
3: Well, that's interesting.
5: Well, and I think we had an alley about women take their guys' phones and hold them up to their face while they're asleep to open it and go through their phones.
6: Man, that's a brand of crazy I don't know.
0: Your eyes should have to be open.
6: Yeah.
0: Yeah.
3: Hmm. Huh.
0: And that is a brand of crazy. Is that
2: like that woman.
3: Do they have to be open when you do the pose?
0: No. Oh, I don't know. But they can read them when they're not.
6: When you scan your face in, you have to do it from multiple angles, right? And then if you have glasses, you put your glasses on, you do it that way. Like, you have to get it So I don't know.
0: Yeah.
6: If you do it from up here, that might look like your eyes are closed.
0: Because even I can open

0: with my sunglasses that are completely dark, so I don't know.
1: Oh, yeah.
2: I didn't know that. So you do the facial recognition?
0: Yeah.
2: As opposed to the number?
0: Yeah, I mean, sometimes it won't. If it, for whatever reason, it doesn't read, I can easily do the number. But yeah,
1: is anybody's phone unlocked in here? I don't have a passcode in my phone's. It's not locked.
2: You can do that?
1: Mine's locked. I just lock. Yeah, I just slide it open every time. Yeah.
0: Oh,
1: not if you have Apple Pay, you can't. Actually.
0: Oh, okay.
1: Yeah, if you have Apple Pay, you absolutely have to have it locked in some form, but I don't.
2: Yeah, that makes sense.
1: Yeah.
2: That makes sense. But if you have the facial recognition, which I don't have, can you also have the number that you back up?
1: Yes. Yeah. Yep. Mm-hmm. Yeah.
2: Does it have to be your face?
1: Can it be another part of your body?
2: Yeah, like as a joke. Is there anybody who's got like a dick pic?
3: Oh my God.
0: I don't know.
3: That's your face.
2: Hold on, I got it. Kind of inconvenient when you're at Costco.
1: Yes.
2: Hang on a second.
1: Your total is 135. Hold on, let me unzip.
2: We don't recommend that, but it sure would be funny. Okay, where are we? What else have you got coming up, Christy Lee?
3: Coming up, we have our solar plane update. We have a pig in the news. We have a dog trapped on a roof. We have a couple other stories. I don't know if you saw the brand new stamp in honor of the 250th anniversary of America. We'll talk about that.
2: Oh, I didn't.
3: Yeah, well, you're going to find out.
2: Is there people on it?
3: I will tell you. I'm going to say no.
2: No peoples are on it?
3: No peoples.
2: Not even Paul Revere?
0: Have some patience.
1: Yeah, it's called a teaser.
0: Coming up.
1: It's a teaser.
0: In fact, you'd yell at her if she told us what was on it.
2: That's right. It wouldn't be a teaser. That'd be really dumb. Right now, it's time for me to help you out here. 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
1: Welcome back. I'm sorry, I should talk into the mic.
2: Yeah.
1: This is the Bob and Tom Show live from the O'Reilly Auto Parts Studios. Christy Lee's at the news desk.
2: Hello.
1: She's been newsing it up. There's Pat Godwin. He's been musicking it up.
3: Hey, Josh.
1: Jess Hooker's been funning it up.
4: Cooking it up, you could do.
2: Cooking it up.
1: Oh, I like it. Thank you. Jess Hooker's been cooking it up.
2: There you go.
1: Jeff Oskey's been bearding it up over there.
5: That's right.
1: Ace Cosby
5: Ready? Ready? Ready?
1: Yeah. Oh, you're ready. Ace Cosby's been interrupting it up. I'm Josh Arnold. I've been sillying it up. I'm a sherry head, just like my cat Gravers.
2: Oh.
1: There's Tom.
4: Oh, all right.
2: I love the gravy voice.
4: Now, it's time to check in with Christy Lee at the Bob and Tom News Desk, because we've covered everything in the news, right?
2: No, we haven't. Oh, God. The U.S. Postal Service releasing special edition stamps for the 250th birthday of America, featuring
1: a postal worker with a machine gun.
3: Wouldn't that be something?
2: The bald eagle.
4: It's not a machine.
1: Oh, that's nice.
4: It's a musket, you idiot.
2: The stamps depict.
4: We're celebrating the old days. It's the guy in the Pony Express with a musket.
2: The stamps depict the eagle across five life stages, from hatchling to adult.
6: Oh,
2: won't those
4: Don
2: be
4: Henley,
2: cute?
4: Glenn Frey.
1: Oh yeah,
4: Joe Walsh.
2: Those eagles. No. The artist behind the collection spent nearly a year on the illustrations and hopes the stamps inspire appreciation.

0: appreciation for our natural world.
1: Well, how nice. Yeah.
2: How many of them are there?
0: 5 different ones.
1: So young, an eaglet.
0: Eaglet.
1: And I'm all the way up to a...
0: adult.
1: Eager citizen.
2: Are all young birds...
0: There you go.
3: Oh, those all are beautiful. The young birds.
1: Those are nice.
2: Yeah, but they're kind of generic.
1: Well, what I like about it is you can tell they were hand-drawn by a real artist.
0: Yes.
2: Yeah, but I mean, they don't really say 250 years, that just birds.
1: All right, well, sorry, Post Office. Man. Tom doesn't approve.
2: Isn't the Post Office losing $1 million a day or something?
0: Yeah, they lose a lot of money.
2: I don't understand why they just can't raise the price of stamps. That seems fairly logical.
1: I thought they did that every 3 weeks.
4: Yeah, it
2: we'll raise them so more. Late. They're still losing money.
4: Well.
1: Boy, rarely do you hear a man in the media say, we need higher stamp prices.
2: No, it's ridiculous. I mean, you could walk up to your mailbox and they're going to take something and they're going to hand deliver it to somebody all the way across the country. Cost you a few bucks. Come on.
1: It makes sense that stamps cost money, of course.
2: You always get the same argument. No, there's a little old lady in Iowa that's not going to be able to send her kids. Come on.
1: You know what they should probably do is get, and I love these, but get rid of the forever stamp. I mean, that will make sure people keep buying at the current price. Mm-hmm. I've been sitting on forever stamps for 10 years.
0: For forever?
1: I actually get a check from the post office every time.
0: North Carolina officials say an escaped pig broke into a home in search of snacks. The Rutherford County Sheriff's Office responded to a call of a pig that had made its way inside a home in Ellenboro. The sheriff's office joked, quote, after a short standoff involving a pack of crackers and some highly questionable negotiations, deputies successfully convinced the pig to surrender.
1: I wonder what the questionable negotiations were. The pig's like, I need a helicopter.
0: The pig was taken to the Rutherford County Animal Control Services until she could be reunited with her
2: own. Yeah, that pig is located in the pre-bacon suite.
1: Yes, yes.
2: Don't they say pigs are smarter than dogs?
0: They're smart.
1: Incredibly intelligent.
4: Their emotional quotient is really high.
1: Yeah.
4: It's kind of sad.
1: It's why I get, I really look for humanely raised labels and stuff like that when it comes to pork.
0: Every time I drive by one of those big trucks with all the pigs on it, I start tearing up.
1: Because
0: they stick their little snouts out the nose. Oh, my God.
4: Have you guys had beef bacon?
0: No.
1: Yeah, it's great.
4: Beef bacon is very good.
0: Never even heard of it.
4: Oh, never heard of it.
5: I've had lamb bacon, and it changed my life.
1: No kidding.
5: It was delicious.
0: I thought it was just turkey and pork.
2: I've never heard of it. Beef bacon.
4: Beef bacon is delicious, yeah.
2: Really?
4: I can bring some in?
1: Yes. Yeah, that'd be great.
5: Yeah.
2: Where do you get it?
4: The grocery store.
2: I mean, it's like right there?
4: It isn't mine.
2: Is it right? Is it in the butcher area or is it in the regular bacon area?
4: It's with the bacon.
0: With the cereal.
2: You guys have, I think, all pretty much been to the Bahamas.
1: No, yes. No, but I know you can swim with them, right?
4: We used to go.
2: Yeah, there's a... If you're going, I can give you some advice. Do not go to the... It's like a 3-hour boat ride to go swim with the pigs. But there's this... There's more than one. This island where there are all these pigs.
4: I've heard about it.
1: The Bay of Pigs. It's called Hedonism.
2: That's if you go a little bit farther south.
0: South and west, isn't it?
2: Yeah. You feed the pigs hot dogs.
4: Ew.
1: That seems wrong.
2: Well, for a lot of reasons. They make the point of going, these are beef hot dogs. I don't believe them for a second. It's really creepy and scary and stupid. I've done it once.
5: Feed them by putting the hot dogs in your swimsuit.
4: Oh, really?
5: Yeah, it's very uncomfortable.
2: they're swimming out to the kids and you throw the hot dog before they...
4: That's crazy.
2: Yeah, pass on that. And don't swim with the dolphins either. That's stupid and cruel.
5: Do the pigs know not to use the restroom in the water?
2: No.
1: Yeah, no kidding. Man.
0: Yeah.
1: And do the sharks know?
0: Yeah, why aren't the sharks eating the pigs?
2: That's a great question. I bet it's happened at night if one of the pigs...
1: If the pigs are living there, that means the sharks aren't in that area for whatever reason.
2: No, the pigs aren't living there. The pigs were dumped there.
1: No kidding.
2: As a tourist thing.
1: Okay, so it's not like they were indigenous to something.
2: No, and there's a whole bunch of boats.
1: How odd.
2: Boats pull up. It's one of those dumb tourist things.
1: Yeah, that's weird.
2: Yeah, but I highly don't recommend it. There's much better things to do in the Bahamas than the feed the pigs journey.
1: Yeah, I'll just get hammered on the beach.
5: Yeah.
0: That's the point, right?
3: Just get married down.

0: there, right?
1: Yeah, you can do that. That was fun.
0: And I will get hammered on a beach.
1: Have you ever thought about? I know, Josh. You said someday you hope to be married and be a dad.
2: Yeah.
1: Have you ever thought about your wedding? How you'd like to do it?
2: Yep. It's not exciting, and it's probably not going to happen.
1: And is there a woman out there who'd be willing to do this?
2: I'm going to have to marry somebody who has already had their big ceremony.
3: Yeah.
2: Because I want nothing.
3: Like justice of the peace?
4: You want to
2: that kind of thing, and then maybe like a big barbecue. That kind of thing.
3: Nice. Yeah.
2: Just invite everybody.
3: Yeah,
4: keep up the tradition. Elope like the rest of us.
2: Yeah.
1: Did your brothers have big weddings?
2: My brother Jeff did, and it was great. It was a lot of fun. And my brother Joe did, and that was a lot of fun and wonderful. And my brother John and his wife went to Vegas, and they came back and told us they were married. And then we eventually kind of had a little family thing or whatever.
4: So, nice.
2: Yeah, all great. All nice.
1: So where would you do it geographically?
2: I don't, you know, because I wouldn't necessarily want to go to a courthouse. I would like my brother's backyard or something.
3: Yeah.
2: Honestly, like somewhere simple and easy.
1: Okay, well, write all that down. And then when you meet the right woman, we'll see what happens.
2: No, I totally get it. I totally get that this is none. I have zero say, and I'm kind of fine with that.
1: Okay.
2: But, you know, if you really were to pin me down, it would be whatever she needs or wants.
3: Sure. Yeah.
1: So, are we going to get invited?
2: Yeah, of course. Yeah.
1: Sounds to me like we're not.
5: The party afterwards.
4: He just had a big barbecue.
1: Okay. Yeah. We'll be at the barbecue. I'll look forward to it.
4: Yeah, you wouldn't come if he invited you.
2: No, I think he's just saying he's a little skeptical of me ever getting married.
3: Right.
4: And what am I saying? He would definitely go to your wedding. You're his favorite.
2: Oh, I would hope everybody would. It would be a nice, joyous.
0: Yeah, I'm not coming.
2: That's okay. If it's a good fishing day, don't. Get out there.
0: Yeah.
4: Police in Maryland rescued a dog trapped on a rooftop recently. The Baltimore County Police Department said officers responded to a home after receiving reports of a dog stranded on the roof of a two-story townhouse. One of the officers...
1: You know, they knew he was up there.
4: How'd they know?
1: The dog shouted, roof!
2: You think he's in the basement? Did you hear him?
4: One of the officers accessed the roof through a neighbor's second floor window and calmly coaxed the dog to come to her. After safely securing the canine, members of the fire department were able to assist Officer Flores and the dog safely off the roof. They believe the dog likely got out through an upstairs window that had been left open.
2: Oh.
4: He will remain in animal care services until the owner can be located. Yeah, but he's not Spider-Man. How'd he climb up?
2: And the owner located... The house?
4: Yeah, that's what I would think.
2: I hope somebody's just sitting outside of that house.
0: Well, I mean,
2: yeah, I know.
0: In the hood, there's a lot of abandoned house. It could have like ran upstairs, and he's just
2: and
0: on
2: they
0: the
2: could
0: roof.
2: Have left.
3: Yeah.
1: It was in Baltimore though, so it's like The Wire meets Paw Patrol. The problem is, this is now going to be that dog's favorite game.
2: Oh, it was really fun yesterday.
0: Yeah.
2: I'm going to go to that abandoned house, go upstairs and bark again.
1: Mm-hmm.
2: Oh, boy. I get to get rescued by the fire department.
0: I got a bunch of attention.
4: And treats.
2: Yeah.
1: I get more treats. I get to talk to people. This is great. By the way, there was a photograph of this, and the cop, lady cop, is spectacular looking.
3: Oh, Jesus, Tom.
2: It's so funny. I thought we were being set up.
3: I did, too.
2: But he just wanted to tell us.
3: Yeah.
2: A hot, hot woman.
3: Yeah, that's way.
1: Just saying, if the Baltimore Police Department wants to do a calendar, get this chick on it.
0: I just asked Jason to put up a picture, and he waved me. He's like, I'm not doing that.
3: Why are you not doing it?
2: I like when Tom reminds us that he too, can just be a base man.
3: Yeah.
1: Yes, you're welcome. Let's see, where are we
4: it's
1: now?
4: Not
1: right.
4: Often.
1: I want to tell you about Brickhouse Nutrition, which is a bunch of doctors got together and trying to help people lose weight. This is for people who want to lose more than 10 pounds, and it's not a GLP-1. 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And this is designed to make you less hungry and at the same time help you out. It's called Lean.

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1: Hey, it's the Bob and Tom Show. We are live from the O'Reilly Auto Parts Studios. Thanks so much for joining us. There's Christy Lee at the news desk.
2: So happy to be here.
1: Likewise. There's Pat Godwin.
3: Hello.
1: And we're happy that you're here.
2: Thank you.
4: Christy Lee.
1: And Pat, we're happy.
5: We're doing that happy talk thing here?
2: Yeah.
1: I'm going to see how much saccharin we can fill into this like next minute and then just poison it up.
5: Okay, good.
1: There's Jess Hooker.
6: Hello.
1: Oh, gosh darn it. Will you look at her? Yeah. There's Jeff Oske. There's Tomorrow, Ace Cosby.
5: Are you nasty? I can only imagine.
6: Easy.
5: I picture you in a leather jock strap.
1: Oh, wow. That's something I haven't tried.
5: Really?
1: Yeah.
3: What's the craziest thing you've tried?
1: Sexually?
5: A woman?
1: Man, when I tried a woman,
3: that was different, right?
1: Yeah. Yeah.
5: Wow.
1: I wasn't gagging.
3: Complaining about the moisture.
1: I didn't cry.
5: So our happy talk.
2: You enjoyed it?
5: Our happy talk news show
2: over.
5: Intro's over.
1: That's right.
5: You're not gonna see this.
1: I told you it was gonna devolve.
5: On TV tonight. Before we get to weather, we have a sex talk. Okay. We've promised a song from Pat Godwin. You've been rehearsing this.
3: I wrote it in the break.
5: Okay.
1: Oh!
2: That was quick.
5: Does this need any kind of a special intro?
3: Well, we were talking about slangs for female parts, slang words for female parts, what was cute, what's accepted. And
5: Yeah, it was, in other words, when you go to the doctor, do you say, doctor, my breasts are sore, or my boobs?
2: Right.
1: My tig old bitties hurt.
5: Or do you talk to them like that?
6: There's that.
5: Do you refer to them as their anatomical names? Just say, hey, doc, it hurts down there. I mean, what do you do?
3: So I have a Billy Joel tribute. Here we go. What's the matter with calling it the P word? Is it sexy or way too crude? Maybe I should call your mommy parts a peach when you're standing there completely nude. Some ladies call the clam dip a hoo-ha. You can't see the good, so you spend a lot of moolah. Every woman names their vagina something cute, but it's sweet, sweet putty to me. In the UK, they call it a fanny. In the States, it's a honey pot. Be careful when you call it punani, or you're gonna get slapped a lot. There's a million funny names for the penis. Women get

0: to me.
1: Woo! Doing all over the place, but yeah, it was fun.
0: Our apologies to Mr. Joel. Thank you very much, Pat. That's very nice. I certainly enjoyed it. Ladies, did you find that offensive?
2: No, not at all. I loved all of it.
0: Okay. Any of those you liked?
3: I worked in here a long time.
2: Wizard sleeve was a new one for me.
3: Yeah.
1: You haven't heard that?
3: No. Yeah,
0: that's a little rough.
3: Wizard sleeve?
4: It's not a compliment.
0: Yeah, it sounds vast.
3: Deli meats got that's me. That was a rough one.
2: Oh, there was a girl we used to call the Big Montana.
4: Oh. Which is a large Arby's roast beef sandwich. Yeah. Boy, oh boy.
0: Anyone you ever called Steakums?
3: Oh, like
0: more out than in, if you will. I'm sorry. Christy, back to
3: Thanks.
0: You.
5: Follow that.
3: The famous experimental solar-powered airplane known as Solar Impulse 2 completed a historic round-the-world trip in 2016 without using jet fuel.
0: You ever see this thing?
2: No.
0: It was super cool. I mean, incredibly, what's the word? Huge wings, gigantic, way out there, like the sun. But it was a super light plane, and It actually was powered by the sun.
4: Manned?
0: Yes, at the time, yes.
3: The plane recently took off from Stennis, Mississippi, April 26th, but crashed into the Gulf of Mexico on May 4th. No injuries were reported.
4: I'm sorry, the Gulf
3: aircraft was unmanned this time. I'm sorry, what'd you say?
4: Nothing.
1: What'd you call it?
4: I'm just causing trouble.
3: Oh.
0: Called the Gulf of Cuba now. it was overcast, so.
3: Yeah.
4: Oh, it went right down.

0: Yeah, but
1: like those styrofoam planes we used to do. Do you remember those?
2: Oh, yeah.
1: Those are great. Yeah, I loved those.
2: Real fun.
1: Yeah.
0: This thing was really cool.
3: The NTSB is still investigating.
0: But they turned it into a whatever you call it.
3: Unmanned vehicle.
0: Not really a drone, but I mean kind of unmanned.
4: Do you know if they eventually think these could be used for deliveries and stuff, like small?
0: I don't think so. I think it was just designed to get the word out that solar power actually works.
4: So it might be the first step.
0: Yeah, I don't think you're going to see a 747-sized plane with the solar panels on the wings. But
4: I know you won't see me on one for a few years when they first come out.
0: Yeah, and again, the night flights are going to be more difficult. But you should look it up. It's a really cool aircraft. There it is.
1: Oh, wow.
4: It does look cool.
0: It's got a massive wingspan is the word I was trying to remember.
3: You need a lot of solar panels, right. I would think.
4: And they are.
3: Yeah.
0: But they went around the world in it.
4: And they're flying over the flight of the Phoenix Desert, which isn't a good omen.
0: Uh-oh. Yeah, but fortunately, there was no one on it.
5: I'm holding out for the wind turbine-powered plane.
4: Oh, yeah. They also are the propellers?
5: No, it's just a big tower that hangs off the top of the plane.
0: Well, they have one now. It only goes down, though. That's the thing. Getting it to take off is a little more difficult. Did we do the, we don't have time for this.
3: No, we don't have time for anything.
0: Did we do the guy that reported to the courtroom or reported to the police? He'd been accused of arson.
3: And his eyebrows were singed
0: off. And he showed up and his eyebrows had been burned off.
4: Yeah. Pretty amazing.
3: Pretty amazing is right.
0: Yeah, apparently.
3: Wouldn't you try to draw those on at least?
0: Something. Apparently he lit a cigarette apparently while trying to steal the tanks or something.
3: Yeah.
0: From the Acme brand of cigarettes, they designed to explode. 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
1: Welcome back to the Bob and Tom Show, live from the O'Reilly Auto Parts Studios. Christy, Pat, Jeff Oskey. I'm Josh Arnold. There's Tom.
2: Hey.
1: Hi.
2: Sorting through papers.
3: Happy belated birthday. I forgot to send you a text, Josh. I'm so embarrassed.
1: Don't be embarrassed. It's okay.
3: I'm
1: Thank
3: sorry.
1: You.
2: I completely forgot about it, so.
1: No worries at all.
4: I didn't.
2: I remember.
3: Look at Ace. Look at you two. You get stars today.
2: I know. I feel good about it. So did you send him a text?
4: Yeah.
1: No.
2: But you remembered it.
1: Ace and Pat did.
2: Oh, okay. Yeah. Okay. All right. When was your birthday exactly?
1: Saturday.
3: It was Saturday.
2: Oh, nice.
4: 9 o'clock in the morning. 9:17 in the morning.
1: I think it's 7 something in the morning.
3: Uh oh.
4: Don't correct me.
2: Should we call your mom?
1: No. No reason to do that at all.
2: I think maybe there's some great birthing story.
1: There isn't.
2: Okay. Well, how about this? Did you go fishing on your birthday?
1: Yeah. Yeah, that was good.
2: Okay, good. Then I've got a nice letter for you.
1: Okay. If I hadn't gone fishing, would the letter be moot?
2: No, it'd just be less timely.
1: Ah.
2: Dear Bob and Tom Show, I don't know if this is a Renee or a Rennie. Because there's

0: accent on the E at the end there?
1: Oh, then you got to go Renee.
0: Renee, okay. Yeah. So it's a lady then, in theory?
2: No, not could be
3: either or. Just walk away.
2: That's confusing. My husband's middle name is Renee.
0: Really?
2: Uh-huh.
0: This is like your name, Pat. You could be a she.
3: Oh, I know.
2: Yeah.
3: I've heard that my whole life.
0: If we had any more employees here, you'd have to be a she so we could meet that EEO, whatever the hell that thing is. Is it DIA? What is it again? DUI. Dear Bob and Tom Show, especially the fishermen. I had asked you guys the other day if it's if your pans smell like fish after you guys catch and release these fish, because you guys do a lot of that. I know that Mr. Oske and Pat Godwin, avid fishermen, you guys fish all the time. According to Renee, the easiest way to get rid of fishy smells is to take anything that's stainless steel.
1: Oh, yeah, I saw this email.
0: And wash your hands with it, rub it all over your hands or wherever else the smell, and the smell will go away. There's a chemical reaction. You can also buy a stainless steel bar. It looks like a bar of soap.
2: Huh.
0: Is this a thing?
1: I've never heard of it, but obviously.
0: Well, I'm just curious. Is this an old wives' tale, or is this actual science?
4: I'll try it next time I go.
0: I think it sounds kind of interesting.
2: Doesn't lather up much.
1: No. You have a metallic smell on your hands for the rest of the day.
0: What do you usually do? Do you... just scrub?
1: I wash them with Dawn.
5: Yeah, that's good.
1: Yeah.
0: Okay.
1: It's good enough for the ducks. It's good enough for my hands.
2: There you go. Yeah.
0: Okay. Well, just asking. Everybody have a good weekend?
5: Yeah. Real nice. How about you?
0: A lot of lacrosse watching.
2: Yeah.
0: And graduation parties.
5: Oh, fun, man. 'Tis the season.
0: And a little bit of IndyCar watching. And we're going to do a special race broadcast. And also on this Friday is something called Carb Day at the Indianapolis Motor Speedway. We will have a special show that day with a handful of people out at the Speedway live and in person. Just getting ready for the 110th running of the greatest spectacle in racing. A lot of cool action over the weekend, but for the first time in a long time, all Saturday's action got rained out.
2: Yeah.
0: I can assure you the lacrosse action did not get rained out.
2: Oh, you had to sit in the rain, did you?
0: Stand, please. Oh. No, it did stop intermittently. It was fine. It was fine.
2: You don't bring a chair? You don't have one of those nice rocking chairs that they have?
0: I had a nice umbrella. But it was fine. It was no big deal. Everything is good in the world as we know it. Now, what have you got coming up in the world of news, Christy Lee?
2: Coming up in the news, we have a lot of great things. We have an owl that was stuck in a concrete mixer. We have hot dogs in the news, by the way. Friday, I went and bought myself a hot dog because I got sick of hearing about hot dogs all week. Gotta tell you, wasn't as good as I thought it was going to be. You really pumped that up all
0: week. Where'd you get it?
2: Well, I don't want to say where I got it.
0: Maybe it was a different place.
2: Well, I didn't go to a stadium, if that's what you mean. Well,
0: I was talking about a stadium hot dog. It was delightful.
2: Well,
0: I could eat five of them right now.
2: Oh, are you hungry?
0: I'm starving.
2: Okay.
0: Very busy weekend. Didn't get a lot of food. I do have.
3: All right.
0: I do have the answer to a question we asked. Last week we got talking about the repo man and having a car repossessed.
2: Yeah.
0: And a couple of you have experienced this, I know, in person. Jeffrey, you had a car repossessed?
1: Yeah, me and Pat. Yeah. We both were brothers in repossession.
3: Good times, right, Jeff?
1: Oh, the best.
5: brothers in alms?
1: Yes.
0: Hey, fellas, I was working at an auto shop. We had a fair amount of cars sitting around waiting for repairs. I noticed a repo-style truck driving by several days in a row. Finally, one day, the guy stopped and asked about a green Chevy Tahoe. I agreed to let him check the VIN number, and it was the car he'd been looking for, but he'd been looking for a blue one. Yes, apparently, the guy painted the car to avoid having it repossessed.
5: Oh!
0: Thank you very much, Jason. Because we were wondering if anybody had ever gone to that much trouble. How many payments were you behind when they repoed your car?
1: Oh, I was way... They should have repoed my car. I was like 7 months behind.
0: What kind was it?
1: It was a Thunderbird. A Ford Thunderbird.
2: Oh, really?
1: Yeah. Huh.
0: Not bad.
5: Fabulous.
0: Yeah. You got to get a repo. Might as well be a cool car.
1: Yeah.
0: We talked to a repo guy. One thing I wanted to ask him, and I forgot to, what is the most expensive car you've ever repoed? I mean, do you ever repo the really nice ones?
3: Well, I bet they do.
0: Yeah. I mean, it's really easy to get behind the payments when they're $1,000 a month, I'm guessing.
1: Well, and Ace reminded me, they are currently repoing all the Spirit Airlines planes. Yeah. So there's someone

0: going around and repoing all those planes. Like there are plane. There's a whole show on TV about it called Plane Repo.
1: Are you serious?
0: Where people miss their plane payments, and to repo them, it's way harder because they fly them out. So they have to have all the checks done and everything before the person gets there to have their plane stolen.
2: And they're rehiring some of the Spirit pilots to do this.
0: To go repossess the planes.
3: Yeah, and I remember looking up what it cost to repaint an airplane, and it's steep because all the planes are painted.
0: That's why you go with a wrap.
1: Yeah.
3: Absolutely. Yeah, it's like $250,000 or something.
4: Yeah, $300,000, I think.
0: I'll do it for $100,000.
1: Really?
0: Yeah.
1: Okay.
3: Maybe this is why you go with the ones where you leave them mostly silver and just put the logo on.
0: Yeah. Mm-hmm.
3: Yeah, so the next budget airline, they can just kind of get stickers just in case.
1: Or you just become B Airlines or something that goes with the yellow planes.
3: Yeah.
0: That's a good idea.
3: Wow. I thought, isn't some other airline just going to buy all the planes?
0: Apparently, they're... Maybe after they get repossessed. May buy them at auction.
3: Well, China just ordered a bunch of Boeing aircraft. Yeah. Right? That was part of the big trip to China.
1: There's a show about repoing airplanes.
0: Yeah.
3: But are these primarily small private planes?
0: Yeah. Yeah. Or like those Learjets or whatever.
3: Okay. Because it'd be a drag to be in a large commercial airliner just when you finally get your seat adjusted, get the air conditioning thing all ready so it's not blowing all over you. We're about to leave.
1: Yeah.
3: And all of a sudden the guy boards the plane. Sorry, folks. We're repossessing this plane. That'd be very bad news. But they're not going to repossess your car, are they, Christy Lee?
1: No, they're not, because I have you know what? 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
3: Thank you very much, Christy Lee.
1: Sure.
3: Coming up in sports, he's back. Aaron Rodgers is apparently going to be returning to the Pittsburgh Steelers. Interesting news story there. And he's, I guess, finally made his decision.
1: Finally.
3: Also, we have discovery in a medieval toilet.
1: Mm-hmm.
3: I'm not too much aware of what a medieval toilet would look like. We also have a couple different robot stories in the news. And if you're a fan of the TV show Survivor, good news for the American version of Survivor, bad news for one of the foreign versions of Survivor. They had to stop filming.
1: Mm-hmm.
3: Also, we have a world record involving a very, very old man doing something very, very cool. These are the O'Reilly Auto Parts Studios. 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
6: From Fort Wayne and Adams News. Good morning. I'm Joey Martin. It's Monday. It's May 18th. Here's what's happening. Fort Wayne police are investigating a fatal crash this morning. It happened at South Clinton and McKinney around 4:30, involving a car and a truck. Police say to avoid that area this morning. The Noble County Sheriff's Office is looking for a missing 17-year-old. They say that Jason Campbell is from Ligonier. He's white, 5'10", and around 150 pounds. They think he's either in Goshen or Fort Wayne. And the city of Fort Wayne says that crews will begin the annual street line painting program today. You're asked to use caution around those painting crews. More on these stories at 96.3xke.com. 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A quick check on area roadways. Your typical slowdowns starting to build, and you'll still want to avoid the area of South Clinton and McKinney. An early morning crash there still has that area shut down. Again, South Clinton and McKinney. 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They're at the corner of

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0: 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From the National Weather Service, it's beginning to feel a lot like summer in the 60s and 70s this morning. Already a little muggy. A little windy today and a high around 85 this afternoon. Showers, storms possible, a slight chance for some stronger storms this afternoon and evening. A hot and humid day tomorrow, a high in the mid-80s with showers and storms possible for the second part of the day.
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0: Thank you very much, Patty G. Now, let's get back to our letters here.
1: I have
0: the
1: another lingerie one.
0: Ooh. Oh, go ahead.
1: This is from Chris. You guys were talking about men buying their wives lingerie. My wife never buys her own undergarments. She relies on me to buy them all with what I like.
2: Wow.
0: That's interesting.
1: That is interesting. Because he doesn't have to wear them.
3: Oh, man. It would be the most uncomfortable stuff.
1: Exactly. Because the fancier the look, the more uncomfortable they can be. Yeah.
0: As you know, I got married a few weeks ago, and I've told you the story several times. Kelly had purchased a pair of white linen pants for me, and they were kind of thin, and I hadn't bothered trying them on, of course. And I was getting ready to, we were down in the Bahamas. It was very romantic. And I put the white linen pants on, and you could see my black underwear through. Sure. So I ended up finding that I found a pair of her underwear, which I did put on. And I also found out that they were a little bit too narrow in the front. And eventually, after a couple hours, I took my pants off and turned her underwear around. So I was wearing it backwards.
1: Mm-hmm.
0: I was telling the story to someone over the weekend. And I pointed out that last week I went online and I purchased some, they call it nudie underwear.
1: Okay.
0: It happens to be my flesh tone. I'm sure it probably comes in a variety of flesh tones. Being that we are a multicolored people in this world. But I got as close as I could get to my flesh tone.
1: Mm-hmm.
0: I was just telling this guy, so I ended up buying some. So the next time I wear those white linen pants, I'll be able to wear underwear. And he goes, now, did you buy women's underwear this time? I said, no, they do make it for men.
1: Of course they do.
0: So, so now I can now wear my linen pants without having the black show through. A la the movie Vacation.
1: I'm surprised more men don't wear, nude-colored underwear. Half my underwear is that color.
3: We don't care.
1: You don't?
3: I don't.
4: I do.
3: I don't.
1: You'd rather
3: you're
1: a
3: worried
1: tiny
3: about
1: whitey?
3: Your underwear about showing?
4: The color, yeah.
1: Okay.
4: Well, black, dark blue. Not tan, though. Not nude.
1: No? Huh.
3: That's weird.
0: Yeah, I don't know what the... back in the day, I think white underwear was kind of the standard.
1: Yeah, tidy whities.
0: I've been wearing black underwear as long as I can remember. And I also do all my own laundry. Yeah, the white stuff, you don't want to see that.
1: No.
3: Did anyone else, when we grew up on Fruit of the Loom, Tidy Whiteys, all the boys in the family, from dad down, wore the tidy.
1: Right.
3: And
1: then
3: when they would start to get holes in them, they would go into the rag bag.
1: Yep.
3: And next thing you know, dad's out front washing the car with some old underwear.
0: Absolutely. Oh. Cut off the elastic band.
3: Yeah. No, I don't even think we cut off the elastic band. I think we were just, it just went in the rag pile.
0: That's just nasty.
1: Well, you wash them. I mean, what do you mean it's nasty? You put them back on after you wash them, don't you?
3: Oh, sorry. You're making too much sense, Krista.
1: You don't wear one pair of underwear and throw them away, do you?
0: No.
1: Okay.
0: Now, did you watch any of the Preakness?
1: I did not.
0: Anyone aware of what happened?
1: No. What happened?
0: Well, among other the big news was that the winner of the Kentucky Derby
1: did not
0: run.
1: Right.
0: And there's talk of moving the Preakness eventually. I guess some people think that these particular horses can't run that races that close together.
1: Mm-hmm.
0: So they may move it. Who knows? But a number of horses in recent years have not chosen to run the Preakness, which means there's no Triple Crown at stake.
1: All I saw.

0: It was the winning trainer. It was a father-son deal, right?
1: Did you see who the winning trainer was?
0: I did not.
1: Anyone get this hint?
0: No idea.
2: No.
1: No, no one gets this?
0: No.
2: Sounds a little Mission Impossible-y.
1: It is Mission Impossible-ish. Ace?
3: Yeah.
1: That's the theme to the show, The Man from U.N.C.L.E.
2: Oh, that's right.
1: Yeah. And the winning
0: Napoleon
1: horse.
0: Napoleon won? Is that?
1: Was Napoleon Solo.
0: Oh, Napoleon Solo. I knew it was Napoleon something.
1: And
0: yeah.
1: Napoleon Solo was the name of the Robert Vaughn character in the television show.
2: Oh,
1: The Man from U.N.C.L.E.
0: Okay.
1: Along with Ilya Kuryakin.
0: I know.
1: It's a classic show. It was television's sort of response to the James Bond thing.
0: In the 60s, right?
1: Yeah. An old show. And then did they make a movie version of them? Didn't they make?
2: Yeah,
4: it's good.
2: To, yeah.
4: It's good.
1: And who's in it? Do you remember?
4: Henry Cavill and the guy who said he was going to eat his girlfriend.
0: Oh yeah. That guy.
1: Wow.
0: The baking soda heir or whatever.
1: Oh yeah, yeah.
0: Hammer,
1: yeah.
0: Is it? Yeah. Army
4: oh
0: Hammer?
4: Yeah, Army Hammer. Yeah.
2: Wow. One of the Winklevoss twins or whatever.
4: Yeah.
0: Called. Yeah.
1: Yeah, I wonder how many people got the Napoleon Solo connection. Judging by
2: none
1: this
2: of
1: room,
2: us
1: I'd
0: not
1: say
0: very many.
1: One in
2: not exactly spring chickens either.
1: That was a classic show and a great theme music. But congratulations to the horse, Napoleon Solo.
0: It was a good race. I watched the end of it. I just didn't know who. I just saw it on a highlight. I didn't see.
1: Yeah, I was hoping somebody picked up on the Man from U.N.C.L.E. theme. And I want to thank Kevin from the beautifully named Kankakee, Illinois, for reminding us. And saying how much he was dreading today's show, knowing that I would
0: play the Man from
1: play
0: U.N.C.L.E.
1: the Man from U.N.C.L.E. theme.
4: Well, there's Kevin. A chance he wouldn't have, Kevin, if you hadn't reminded him.
2: Yeah, exactly.
4: Kevin. Use our heads.
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1: Oh, hi. This is the Bob and Tom Show live from the O'Reilly Auto Parts Studios. Christy Lee's at the news desk.
2: Hi.
1: Pat Godwin's there.
3: Hello.
1: There's Jeff Oskey at the sports desk.
4: Oh, I didn't see you there, Josh.
1: Ah, we were joking earlier about plays that do that. There's Ace Cosby.
5: Howdy.
1: Oh. Oh, I'm sorry. Well, look at... I didn't notice you there.
3: It's in a movie, too.
1: 900 people. There's... I am Josh. There's Tom.
6: Thank you very much, Josh. Once again...

0: And happy birthday.
1: Thanks, buddy.
0: Got a haircut over the weekend. Looking good.
1: Oh, yeah. Thank you.
0: That's a good look. Very handsome.
1: A nice summer cut. Don't have to worry about it ever.
0: And you didn't do your serious beard this winter.
1: I had a, I did have a winter's beard, but it didn't get as serious as the year before, did it?
0: Yeah, I saw a picture of you, and I mean, it was like incredibly bushy.
1: Yeah. I forgot, too, how big it got.
0: Yeah. But do you prefer to cut back a little bit?
1: I do. Yeah.
0: Okay. Okay, good. Well, now, on the other hand, Mr. Oscar, you've got the big bushy beard.
2: Yeah.
0: What is that called?
3: The beard?
2: Lazy man face? I don't know.
0: How long have you had that?
2: Since the last time you guys gave me a makeover.
4: That's right.
0: And your lady likes the...
2: Yeah, man. Yeah, she does. She loves me. She's been with me for 10 years. She's used to the face and the beard.
0: I mean, she encourages the beard.
2: Yeah, actually, she doesn't like it gone. Yeah.
0: Okay.
1: I'll never not have a beard. I'm getting the waddle, and the beard hides the waddle.
2: Dude, I got so many chins under this thing. Saving me a lot of work.
0: Yeah, the old phone book joke. You can fix that yourself. Anybody know what this? I'd never heard of this particular critter. I was just looking through some news here. I know that you're active at the zoo, Christy.
3: Yeah.
0: The Nashville, Tennessee Zoo.
3: Yes.
0: Has announced the birth of a, is it pronounced Pudu or Pud? P-U-D-U.
3: I don't know.
0: The world's smallest deer.
3: Oh.
1: Those are cute.
3: They are cute. I know what you're talking about.
1: They're crazy cute.
0: The baby was born just before Mother's Day to the mom named Bosa and the father named Paku.
3: I thought you were going to say nuts.
0: I was going to say, if only the dad had been Bosa, because then it would have been the old Bosa D's nuts jokes. Yeah. I don't know how you pronounce it. I just was reading about it.
3: Venezuela, Colombia, Ecuador, and Peru. So that's where they're from. Oh, they're so cute. Yeah.
4: They get hit by a lot of tiny bikes.
3: I would think.
1: Oh, yeah, they do.
0: Yeah. The adult males aren't called bucks. They're called half dollars. Okay, I'm sorry.
1: They're almost a cross between a deer and a potbelly pig.
3: They're the size of a beagle or a cocker spaniel, they say.
1: Yeah.
3: That's tiny, tiny.
0: Wow.
3: Yeah.
0: Okay, well, happy birthday to the Nashville Zoo and their...
3: Pudu.
0: Pudu. Okay, just a little bit of fun stuff. Okay, who's got a letter over there?
3: I do not.
0: Okay, I do. We were talking about the famous solar-powered aircraft last week.
3: Yeah, it didn't do so well.
0: It had been, you may recall, it had been flown around the world.
3: Yeah, years ago.
0: And it had been refitted to go pilotless, and it crashed into the ocean last week. This comes to us from Mike. He said he actually saw the thing land in Phoenix many years ago, and it was after sunset.
3: So it must store up electricity.
0: If you've never seen it, it's really cool. It's got a huge wingspan and lots of solar panels.
3: Not a lot of room for passengers, though.
0: But we were joking around that it probably crashed because it was a cloudy day. I don't know. But I don't think this is the future of aviation. It was more of a demonstration of some of the cool things solar power can do. I don't think you're going to see a large aircraft full of people with solar wings, but still a nice touch out there. Let's check in with the sporting scene. What's going on at the sports page, Mr. Roske?
2: Oh, man. Donnie Baker's favorite fighter, Ronda Rousey, topped Gina Carano with her signature armbar just 17 seconds into the iconic fighter's mixed martial arts comeback bout. The 39-year-old Rousey ended a 9.5-year absence from MMA when she took the cage with the 44-year-old Carano, who hasn't fought in 17 years. After the fight, Rousey shut down any talks about a permanent comeback. Smiling, she told the roaring crowd, "There's no way I could have ended it better than this. I want to have some babies, and I've got to get cooking."
3: Man,
1: you left out some F words.
2: Yeah, a bunch.
3: That
2: of
3: was just totally a money grab for both of them, right? I mean, there was no way.
1: I think it was more to it than that. They both felt really good being back in the ring. They enjoyed proving that they could still at least get back up in there.
2: Yeah,
1: and whether or not it lasted 17 seconds, I think is beyond the point.
2: I don't think that Gina expected her to just shoot right out of the gate like that. I think she thought they were both going to stand up for a few minutes.
3: Okay.
2: And when she did that, I mean, that's great fight plan. I mean,
3: yeah.
0: Didn't Ronda Rousey have the huge build up a decade ago and then crashed in

0: burned very quickly?
1: No, she was a good fighter for a while, yeah, wasn't she?
2: She kind of
0: away. After the big buildup, wasn't her next big fight, didn't she get trounced?
1: I don't remember, to be honest. I don't know why she stepped away.
3: She did lose a big championship after some sort of comeback thing, right? But they also have been in movies and acting and stuff like that.
1: Yeah, so she's awesome.
0: But this is not the one that's going to be in the White House lawn. This is a different
1: organization. No, this is like the subpar fighting league.
0: This is the old timers game of...
1: Kind of. They bring in a bunch of old stars and have them fight again.
0: It didn't work out so well in bullfighting. Remember that? Three or four weeks ago, they did the old timers bullfighting thing and the guy got a...
1: You got to open up again.
0: Large horn in the old rectum. He lived, by the way, that guy.
4: Yes, he did.
0: If you call it living.
1: The fight, though, that people are talking about that night was between Mike Perry and Nate Diaz. And Tom knows nothing about Mike Perry is one of the most violent fighters in the world. He usually just wants to hurt his opponents to the point they can't ever do anything again. And he was beating the literal crap out of Nate Diaz that night. It was a good fight.
0: Also coming up in sports, Cavaliers move on. The Pistons trounced in Game 7.
1: Aaron Rodgers is coming back. We got a stupid world. Well, it's not even stupid. We have a great world record.
4: Oh, there you go.
0: All right. We have hot dogs back in the news. We've had this run on hot dogs. And what would you do if you found $30,000 hanging from a door in a bathroom at a Wawa? We're gonna find out what happened to all that cash when we return to the O'Reilly Auto Parts Studios. 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
6: From Fort Wayne and Adams News, good morning. I'm Joey Martin. It's Monday. It's May 18th. Here's what's happening. Fort Wayne police are investigating a fatal crash this morning. It happened at South Clinton and McKinney around 4:30, involving a car and a truck. Police say to avoid that area this morning. The Noble County Sheriff's Office is looking for a missing 17-year-old. They say that Jason Campbell is from Ligonier. He's white, 5'10", and around 150 pounds. They think he's either in Goshen or Fort Wayne. And the city of Fort Wayne says that crews will begin the annual street line painting program today. You're asked to use caution around those painting crews. More on these stories at 96.3xke.com. 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A quick check on area roadways. Your typical slowdown starting to build, and you'll still want to avoid the area of South Clinton and McKinney. An early morning crash there still has that area shut down. Again, South Clinton and McKinney. 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
6: 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From the National Weather Service, it's beginning to feel a lot like summer in the 60s and 70s this morning. Already a little muggy. A little windy today and a high around 85 this afternoon. Showers, storms possible, a slight chance for some stronger storms this afternoon and evening. A hot and humid day tomorrow, a high in the mid-80s with showers and storms possible for the second part of the day.
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0: 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Fort Wayne's classic rock.
1: Hey there, it's the Bob and Tom Show. Thank you so much for being with us. There's Christy Lee at the news desk. Hi. There's Pat Godwin.
2: Hey, Josh.
1: Jeff Oskey's there.
3: Hey, man.
1: There's Ace Cosby.
4: Hello.
1: I am Josh Arnold. We're all here live at the O'Reilly Auto Parts Studios. There's Tom.
5: Thank you very much, Josh.
1: You're welcome.
5: Now, we're going to head back to the sports page. Sitting in for Chick McGee, it's Jeff Oskey. Jeffrey?
3: Aaron Rodgers is planning to return to the Pittsburgh Steelers this season. The Associated Press reports the 42-year-old quarterback agreed to a one-year deal to return to Pittsburgh, ending the decision-making process. The four-time NFL MVP reunites with former Packers coach Mike McCarthy, who was hired to lead the Steelers in January after Mike Tomlin stepped down following 19 seasons.
5: Well, I can see it now. Next season on The Pit. The Pit, of course, takes place at an emergency room
6: in Pittsburgh. Yes.
3: They can, oh, that would be great.
5: Aging quarterback brought in.
6: Aww.
5: I do not wish it. Wish
6: no,
5: him
6: you don't wish him.
5: Any ill will. For those of you watching The Pit, wow. What a great show. I know they're doing a

0: season three. And there was a funny story last week. The guy that is the main star of The Pit and one of the producers and one of the writers and directors is
1: Noah Wyle.
0: Yes. He was at a huge charity event, and what'd they pay? Two people paid like $18,000 a piece to have him examine them on stage.
2: Do we know if it was male or female?
0: No.
1: I bet it was female. I'm just guessing. Honey, if you love me, you'll let Noah Wyle give me an exam.
0: And then they wheel out the...
1: It's tax deductible.
0: They wheel out the stirrups. It was a nice charity event, but that's a terrific show if you haven't had a chance to watch it. It's, according to several folks I know that are physicians, it's about the most accurate portrayal of an emergency room. They get quite graphic.
1: That's why I can't watch it.
0: There was a emergency cesarean that was shown.
1: Especially if you've had one. I don't want to see that.
0: And I've been in the room for a couple. But
3: me
0: I was,
3: too.
0: But I stepped back when they got to the nitty gritty, but they have the camera right there.
1: Yeah, they have to move all the innards out of the way.
0: I don't know how they did it. I mean, it looks like, I don't know if they filmed an actual cesarean. I mean, it looks.
1: No, Tom, they did that.
0: The baby's moving in the belly when they pull it out.
2: It's amazing what they can do. There's no way a doctor would allow a film crew to an emergency cesarean.
1: A mother would allow that. Yeah.
0: I think if the price was right.
2: Aren't you glad that there's people who can handle that? Like if I had to, everyone would die. Because I can't deal with that. Like, I couldn't.
4: The problem is they all become a-holes, which is why I stopped watching The Pit. I didn't want to spend any more time with those people.
0: Oh, they were great.
2: I just met real doctors and nurses.
4: Right, right.
2: Like, thank God there's people that can do that.
1: Yeah.
2: Because
0: it's terrifying. So yeah. There were a couple humorous things. There was one woman that was horrifically sunburned.
1: Oh, God.
0: That was, they have people who have their legs are blown off.
1: All right. And, okay. Yuck.
0: No, I'm just saying there were a couple of minor incidents in the emergency room that were rather humorous.
1: All right.
0: Okay. Thumbs up to The Pit. What have
4: thumbs
0: you got,
4: down
0: Jeffrey?
4: For me.
0: Okay.
1: Well, actually, I have a story that kind of goes along with that because it does involve sports and it involves a charity auction. A charity auction saw one winner pay $9 million for a private lunch with Warren Buffett and Steph Curry. The auction on eBay raises money for the Glide Foundation.
4: Sounds so boring.
1: As well as Mr. Curry's Eat, Learn, Play Foundation.
0: So would you get stock tips from Steph Curry or Warren Buffett? Or would you ask Mr. Buffett, could you help me with my foul shooting?
1: The anonymous winner will dine with Mr. Buffett, Mr. Curry, and his wife Aisha in the 95-year-old investor's hometown of Omaha, Nebraska next month. Wonder if he'll take him to McDonald's. Isn't that where he likes to eat?
4: Breakfast.
1: Yeah.
2: Oh, I thought, wasn't he a Dairy Queen guy?
4: Yeah, but I don't know if they're open for breakfast.
2: Oh, yeah.
4: He eats like an Egg McMuffin every morning.
0: Yeah, and this is a famous, he's done this
1: over
0: the years with various people. And, for $9 million, I assume it's all you can eat.
3: What if it was a curry buffet? Wouldn't that be kind of cute?
0: Ooh.
3: Little Indian food, all you can eat.
4: You know, fellas, is a little on the nose.
0: Now, am I correct in saying that Steph Curry has hit more threes than anyone in the NBA?
1: Maybe. I believe that.
0: Pat, back in your day when you were a single man, you hit on more threes than...
3: More threes?
0: any
3: my quality was high, my friend.
2: Greece need love too, my friend.
1: That's exactly what I was going to say.
0: Warren Buffett is what, mid-90s?
1: 95.
0: Wow.
1: I just said that.
0: Okay. Yeah. Wow. Mm-hmm. Watching a 95-year-old eat could be entertaining.
2: I'd like to see him try to shoot some threes.
1: Yeah.
2: With Steph.
0: Interesting combination, those two.
1: It is an interesting.
2: It's a weird mix.
0: I know it's two different charities. The one that Mr. Buffett is supporting, I believe. They do housing projects in San Francisco.
3: Doesn't he live in the same like modest home still? Yeah,
0: you know,
3: pretty cool.
0: I mean, $53 million in San Francisco, that'd buy what, two, three houses?
2: You wonder who this person who has nine extra million dollars who doesn't already know those two guys? Like you would think, like if you had nine extra million to spare, like you would have good seats at a gate. Like you would know these people anyway.
1: What's the tax write off on that? I wonder what you get to really write off.
0: I don't know. Do you tip?
2: You wonder how far into the dinner before the guys, before Warren Buffett and stuff are like, this wasn't worth

0: With the 9 mil. You know the guy's got to be an a-hole. Here's a positive thing. A 90-year-old man has become the oldest man in the world to fly in zero gravity. Guinness World Record reports that Mr. Gordon McAfee achieved the title when he took the trip with the Zero-G Lunar Spaceflight Company at the age of 97 and 301 days old. And you know he was a McAfee because he was wearing a tank top. When a doctor refused to give Mr. McAfee a note clearing him to fly, this guy wasn't fazed. He wrote his own approval note because he's a retired
1: physician,
0: psychiatrist.
1: Oh, that's yeah,
2: that'd be an MD.
1: Yeah, that's an MD.
2: Good for him.
3: Doesn't he know what he's doing? He's just getting closer to heaven and reminding God, "Hey, don't don't forget about me."
2: He just wanted to go. He just wanted to have his balls not touching the floor for a few minutes.
0: Floating, this is nice.
2: Floating around up there.
0: Wee.
1: Oh, look at him. Yeah.
0: Where am I?
4: I don't think that's very safe, but what the heck?
2: And the photograph for
0: he looks happy.
2: He's absolutely upside down. Is this the Vomit Comet, where it's just the plane doing the huge dives?
0: Yeah, I believe so.
2: No.
0: Yeah, the G Lunar Spaceflight Company. I'm sorry, Zero G Lunar Spaceflight.
3: The OG?
2: Could you do that, Josh?
3: Yeah.
2: You think so? Okay. Yeah, I don't think I'd want to do that.
1: No.
2: I'd be afraid of, well, we're going down and you're floating around. All of a sudden you hear the captain going, uh-oh.
0: The best part, did you see? You could see his dentures floating in the background. Right at his shoulder.
4: He looks so happy.
1: Looks like somebody's trying to catch him.
3: He does look so happy.
2: Yeah, this is before his testicles got caught in the air vent. Now that he's upside down. What's coming up in the news, Christy Lee?
1: Coming up, we have a survivor story that shut down the show, if you know what I mean. And there's a new
3: for
1: diet.
3: Good? Permanently? No more of it?
1: This is in Greece. This wasn't here.
3: Damn it.
1: There's a new diet trend out there. If you've tried everything, maybe you'll want to try this.
2: They've done, I mean, there's every diet. You name it, there's a diet.
1: I know. This is similar to some, they've been kind of done before, if you remember.
2: Yeah. There was a book about this one.
1: Yeah. Yeah, but, you know.
2: I guess.
1: Go back to the land.
2: Yeah, there's whatever. There's the all meat, the all vegetable, all sand. Okay. We'll find out what this one is coming up. Right now, those summertime expenses may be stacking up. 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
7: From Fort Wayne and Adams News. Good morning. I'm Joey Martin. It's Monday. It's May 18th. Here's what's happening. Fort Wayne police are investigating a fatal crash this morning. It happened at South Clinton and McKinney around 4:30, involving a car and a truck. Police say

0: to avoid that area this morning. The Noble County Sheriff's Office is looking for a missing 17-year-old. They say that Jason Campbell is from Ligonier. He's white, 5'10", and around 150 pounds. They think he's either in Goshen or Fort Wayne. And the city of Fort Wayne says that crews will begin the annual street line painting program today. You're asked to use caution around those painting crews. More on these stories at 96.3xke.com. 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Quick check-in now on area roadways. Normal slowdowns out there, especially due to construction, and you'll still want to avoid the area of Lafayette, close to McKinney. That area shut down right now from an early morning crash. Again, that's going to be Lafayette, just south of Rudisill. 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
0: 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From the National Weather Service, it's beginning to feel a lot like summer in the 60s and 70s this morning. Already a little muggy. A little windy today and a high around 85 this afternoon. Showers, storms possible, a slight chance for some stronger storms this afternoon and evening. A hot and humid day tomorrow, a high in the mid-80s with showers and storms possible for the second part of the day.
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1: 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Christy Lee's at the news desk.
2: Hello.
1: Pat Godwin's next to her.
3: Hey, Josh.
1: There's Jeff Oskey at the sports desk.
4: Hi, Josh.
1: Hi. Ace Cosby's there.
5: Hello.
1: I'm Josh. There's Tom.
6: Thank you very much, Josh. We're going to move back to the sports page briefly. We're going to polish up our sports broadcast. What have you got over there?
7: Tom Hanks' acting career has been filled with iconic moments, but fewer more memorable than his desperate scream of Wilson as his island companion floats away. So when Hanks showed up at Citi Field for Saturday night's Subway Series game against the Yankees, Mr. Met had the perfect costume, appearing as Wilson, a white volleyball with a human face painted in the palm of Hanks' character's bloody handprint. The Mets mascot greeted Hanks in the front row of the stands to recreate the moment. And there Aww. He is. The actor offered a fitting caper to the scene, reenacting his famous yell of Wilson to the crowd in Queens.
1: That's fun.
2: It is fun.
1: Aww.
6: Chick McGee, when he was a kid, had a box. Remember this?
2: This
6: before the movie, he had Wilson, his companion golf club box that he kept as his buddy. Really?
1: What?
6: A golf club box?
2: Yeah. Yeah, I called him Wilson.
7: That's so sad.
2: Yeah, right? It is so sad.
5: Blinked a lot.
7: And Josh, did you see this? St. Louis Cardinals manager Oliver, is it Marmol?
1: No idea.
7: Believes in the no shirt, no problem mantra. His club was boosted to a win over the Royals Friday night. And again on Saturday by a group of college players in the right field seats who took off and waved their shirts as they sang, chanted.

0: and drew others into the fray. He loved it so much that he bought tickets for the shirtless revelers this weekend. He goes, last night's atmosphere was electric. Let's run it back this weekend. I'll buy tickets for fans who want to sit in the right field and bring the energy. Hmm. This all started when the Stephen F. Austin Baseball Club, known as the Lumberjacks, were in town, and the Cardinals offered them free tickets, and 17 players attended. Says, whoever started in that right field, I'll do whatever I need to make sure they come to every game, because that was awesome. Not only them, but everyone that showed up today. That was a fun environment. Hmm. And
1: oh, wow.
0: There they are. They yeah. got a big
2: shirtless.
0: Crowd going.
2: Yeah. All guys, unfortunately.
1: Hmm. Well,
0: you
1: they
0: know what? They are all dudes.
1: Well, girls can't go shirtless. We know that.
3: Yes, they can.
2: They do it in France, right?
1: Well, we're not in France.
3: I'll pretend like
2: it's called St. Louis.
0: So, yeah, if you'll go shirtless, you've okay. got a free ticket to the game.
2: Switching gears, going over to the news desk with Christy Lee. What's happening over there?
1: The TV show Survivor Greece had to stop filming after a 21-year-old contestant lost part of his leg in a boat propeller accident.
4: Yikes.
2: Boated his leg off the island. You can stay.
1: According to a statement from the show's production company, Acune Media, Stavros Flores was spearfishing in the waters off Saona Island in the Dominican Republic during a break from filming when this incident occurred. In a statement, the company explained that a tourist boat injured Mr. Flores while he was spearfishing outside the competitive process of the reality show. The company added that local authorities are currently investigating the cause of the incident in order to fully determine the circumstances.
2: I didn't know
1: it wasn't part of the show. It was just...
2: Yeah, that's. I didn't know they had downtime.
1: I didn't either.
0: Maybe he had gotten voted off and they keep him all around, I think.
2: That could be it. Yeah.
4: Well, they put him up in like a resort, though?
0: I believe so. And he probably took an excursion at the resort.
1: Yeah, you've been to the Dominican Republic.
0: Oh, yeah. I wouldn't take any of those. You look like you're going to lose a foot if you take any excursion there.
2: So that must be what it was. The guy was waiting because they come back for final?
1: Usually.
2: Okay.
0: Right. Yeah, I don't think they can let him come back early because then people know they got voted off.
1: Right.
0: And that kind of thing.
2: Oh, they can't go home. Oh, I see.
0: Right.
2: But the good news is this guy is going to be on Dancing with the Stars. So their hats off. Oh, it's my fault.
0: Survivor wasn't that surviving,
1: the cameraman, like, you have people there.
0: Survivor should be 18 people get dropped off on the south side of Chicago on a Friday night and let's see who makes it home. Like, that's a Survivor.
2: But then it's pretty tough. They don't get much food, and they've got to...
0: I've watched it. It's not that tough. I've been a... Boy Scouts do way harder stuff than that. Like,
2: it's in its 50th season.
1: Do you still watch it?
2: My kids watch it.
1: Do they really?
2: They love it, yeah.
0: I like it as background. Like, if I'm doing something else, I'll throw it on in the background.
1: I haven't watched it.
2: Beautiful shots of the animals and the birds. Oh, yeah.
1: I don't think I've watched it since Rupert was on. And that, how long ago was that? It has been a while.
2: It was a while back.
1: Yeah.
2: But this guy lost a foot, did he?
1: Lost part of his leg. I don't know if it was a foot. It just says part of his leg. If you lose part of your leg, your foot's usually attached.
2: trivia question. Do you know who owns that show?
1: Simon Cowell?
2: The guy from the band, the guy that did the We Are the World, whatever. What was the big?
5: Oh, Bob Geldof.
2: Bob Geldof from, what was his band called?
5: Boomtown Rats.
2: Boomtown Rats. That's his company that owns all the Survivor shows.
1: Wow. Oh.
2: He's become a billionaire.
1: I had no idea.
0: I'm holding out for Survivor Ethiopia. Those guys can last forever without food.
2: They tried in the early days of Survivor. They tried one that was not on the ocean, and it didn't go well. I think it might have been in like the jungle somewhere.
0: Now, have you ever watched Naked and Afraid?
2: No, what is that one? How does that work?
0: A male and a female who've never met before. They take them out to the middle of, it could be like on an island, or it could be the desert or a jungle. And they drop them off for 30 days, and they are completely naked. No food, no anything. I think you get like a hatchet. And you have to survive for 30 days completely naked in the woods.
4: Do they record themselves, or is there a camera person?
0: I believe there's camera people, but they aren't allowed to interact with the camera
1: people. Yikes.
2: Do they...

0: make clothes day one?
1: Some of them do. Most of them are just butt out. Butt naked.
2: Do they just pixelate the whole time?
3: Yeah.
1: Yeah.
2: Oh,
1: I feel bad for the editors.
0: I believe it's called dixelate.
2: Or, never mind.
1: They don't pixelate. It's the booties, only the fronts.
2: Oh, really?
4: Yeah. Only the fronts.
2: So it's a lot of crack TV.
1: It's a lot of just dirty bumps.
0: Has anyone seen, there's a viral video floating around. It's one of those things in which the bride and groom come out and they're dancing. There's kind of a parade of them, and then the best man comes out, and then, like the third or fourth one, it's one of the bride's attendees,
2: bridesmaids.
0: One of the bridesmaids, I guess, and her boyfriend, whatever, and they're all doing these kind of handstand flips, and she does one, and the back of her dress rips all the way up, and there's this huge butt crack scene. It is so funny. I'll dig it up and we'll post it.
1: That's great.
0: It's classic.
1: Her.
0: It's great. Oh, they get a good laugh out of it.
2: Okay.
0: But, I mean, it rips all the way up, and there's no panties.
2: She's not wearing any underwear.
0: That's correct.
1: Yeah.
0: Do you wear underwear when you're a bridesmaid?
2: Yes. I wear underwear all the time.
0: Well, that's disappointing many of our listeners. Thank you.
2: So she does a cartwheel knowing she has no underwear on.
0: It's not a car. It's kind of a forward thing on her handstand over, and when she emerges, her dress rips all the way up the back.
2: So a front walkover? I don't
0: know the gymnastics term, but the point is
2: matter. If you're going to go upside down and you know it and you're wearing no underwear, you're asking for trouble. No,
0: you're asking for having a good time. She's hot.
2: All right.
3: Do you think Naked and Afraid, is that a scary show? Does that look frightening or hard to do?
1: To me, like just all the bugs crawling on your genitals the whole time would be.
3: I'm in a show called Broken Afraid. I go to the mailbox in the first of the month and I open my mail and it's terrifying.
4: There's tension in every frame of that.
2: Do you do it naked?
3: I could.
2: Okay.
3: I may have to.
1: Have you ever been like me and the power goes out? And you aren't sure if it's
3: a
1: power outage or if you didn't pay the bill. And so you go outside to see if your neighbor's still out there. The whole neighborhood's
0: out. Do they send you a warning?
3: Yeah, they send you a warning.
1: Typically. They send you a couple.
4: Then they're nice enough to charge you a fee when you have to get it put back on.
1: Oh.
4: I'm poor!
1: And a deposit. Yeah. Not only that.
4: Right.
1: We turned your power off.
3: That's absolutely true.
1: We're going to need your $250 for the power, another $250 for a deposit, and then a reconnection fee of $150.
4: Right, just paying the bill isn't enough at that point.
1: Yeah. So your $250 bill is
4: being broke is expensive.
1: Yeah. Oh, I know.
2: The day John Lennon was shot in 1980, he and Yoko gave an interview to a San Francisco radio crew. I bring this up because the John Lennon last interview just aired at Cannes Film Festival. Steven Soderbergh is under the knife because apparently he uses AI during the documentary, and a lot of people are very upset about it. He uses some visuals using Meta's AI software. Soderbergh placed himself at the forefront now of this industry-wide debate.
4: Man, I would stand up at Cannes and go, okay, none of you people wanted to fund this. I had to use AI. Where were you with your checkbooks?
2: He said it's a conversation he's eager to have. Exactly,
0: I don't understand.
2: Josh.
0: Are the visuals fake?
1: Yeah, he took. Yoko has no pubes.
0: That's, you can tell.
3: Huh? Sure.
4: And an AI fought that tooth and nail. Does the cannot compute?
0: She didn't have. They didn't have to pixelate her on Naked and Afraid. She pixelates herself with pubic hair.
1: Yeah, she does.
0: No, I'm sorry. I don't understand what happened here.
2: Okay, he made a documentary about using the radio interviews. Well, obviously, right. It's a radio interview. There aren't a lot of visuals. So he used AI to create visuals to go with to use in the documentary. And people are upset about that.
0: They're not just still photographs?
2: No.
0: Okay, that's weird.
2: Why is it weird?
4: A lot of documentaries use cartoons and animation now.
3: Very effectively,
0: But he took still photographs and had the lips move and stuff. So
2: I don't exactly know how he used the AI, but he used the AI to accent his visuals, is what it says.
0: Okay, I'll have to know more.
2: All right. Oh,
0: we're going to return with more interesting things going on in the world of news with Christy Lee at the news desk here in the Bob and Tom program. We are in the O'Reilly Auto Parts studios. 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
0: There's Jeff Oskey.
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0: Ace Cosby's there.
3: Hello.
0: I'm Josh, and there's Tom.
4: Right now, we're going to go that direction and talk to Christy Lee at the Bob and Tom News Desk.
5: Firefighters helped rescue 25 million honeybees after they were stranded on a Utah roadway. The Unified Fire Authority reports crews from the Mill Creek Station responded to the scene where a semi-truck carrying hundreds of hives broke down while climbing Parley's Canyon. Firefighters used a hose to mist the trailer, keep the bees alive, while mechanics worked on the disabled truck in the unseasonably hot weather.
0: Okay, it didn't tip over.
5: No, they were.
0: Thank goodness.
5: Yeah.
4: It's interesting because firefighters typically don't run a sting operation. See, that's usually the police, you see.
0: That is interesting.
1: What are you looking at me for, Christy?
5: You have a song about bees,
1: Does this qualify as a truck being overturned?
0: Sure. Why not?
5: Come on.
4: I have a question. How do they count them?
5: How do they count the bees?
0: No kidding.
4: What did they? What was the? You gave me a number. What was it like?
5: What was the number?
0: 25 million?
5: Yeah, 25 million honeybees.
4: How do they know?
5: Well, I think they just guess, of course.
4: Yeah, because that'd be rough.
5: The average hive probably carries
4: 1, 2, 3, 4, 5, 6.
5: How do they find the queen out of all those bees?
2: Dude,
5: that's what I always wonder.
2: That always amazes
5: Isn't
2: me
5: it?
2: When they
5: we go, watch. We're on the same Instagram. That girl can find that queen bee no matter what.
2: Yeah,
5: it's amazing.
2: I don't know how they do it.
0: Hit it, Pat.
4: Usually, if you want to find a queen, you head down to Greenwich Village, and then you go to Christopher Street.
1: Hauling honeybees.

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1: Hey, you found us. We are the Bob and Tom Show, live from the O'Reilly Auto Parts Studios. Thank you for joining us. There's Christy Lee at the news desk.
2: Hello.
1: Pat Godfrey.

0: That's an uplifting.
1: All right.
2: Well, you got to get serious sometime on the show.
1: Scared us to death.
0: All that buzzing made me want to hear this. Haven't heard this in a long time. A little bit of Haywood.
3: I'm looking at the world through fly's eyes. Looking at the world through fly's eyes. Looking at the world through fly's eyes. And you can just buzz off. Well, I think I'll buzz in the front door. I think I'll buzz around the back door screen. I think I'll buzz around your face. And then I'll land on the ceiling.

0: That's Soulfly.
1: Well, I think I'll land on some horse manure. I think I'll land on the poop du jour.
0: That's poop of the day, Chip.
1: I think I'll land on a squash possum. And then I'll land on your potato salad. Just washing up. Because I'm looking at the world through flies' eyes. Looking at the world through flies' eyes. Looking at the world through flies' eyes.
2: And you can just buzz off.
1: And you can just buzz off.
2: Thank you.
3: One of the classics from Haywood Banks.
4: That, so. What does it feel like when you...
5: I was going to mention that you know, during the course of my song, which is about the subject matter, bees. Yeah. Tom said, I think this needs some jazzing up. Let's find something better to play.
4: Right,
5: on.
4: Right.
5: With lots of laughs.

0: laughter and joy.
1: You play a song live.
0: Yeah. And then have the original version with all the laughter.
1: And you know that while you were playing it, he went, I need to look for this and I need to talk to the producer while Pat's performing live and make sure that I get sent the song I'd really like to hear.
0: As opposed to what Pat's doing right now.
1: Does that, I guess what I'm asking is, does that hurt?
2: It's kind of like when you first come on as a comic and you do like a joke about a carnival and it doesn't get the response that you Tom thinks it should get. And he plays the Bob Circus for you right after you've done. Oh, you tried a joke. Here's a better one of the same topic.
0: That reminds me of a better Gaffigan bit. Hold on. Let me see.
3: During your song, I just started going buzz, buzz, buzz, and I realized I have not heard Fly's Eyes in a couple of years that has the famous buzz, buzz chorus.
0: Maybe wait an hour?
1: Yeah.
2: It's a long show.
3: But that does remind me of Bob Circus.
4: Comedian Jeff Rothpan here in the studio with us.
5: Morning, Jeff.
6: Tonight's show veteran.
1: Thank you.
4: Let's go back. We like to you know, find out about you as a little boy up there in Canada. How'd that go?
1: Well, it was all right. We didn't have a lot of money growing up. You know, every comedian says that, but I really mean it. Mm-hmm. I remember one time, this is absolutely true. When I was a kid, all these other kids got to go to the Barnum and Bailey Circus. And I remember begging my dad, please, I want to go. All the other kids are going. He said, no, we just can't afford it. Tickets are expensive. He ended up taking us to this Bob Circus. It was actually called,
5: Bob Circus.
1: Yeah, and it was in a mall parking lot. And what a difference when you go to a cheap circus. They had things like, I remember the guy yelling, and now huge midgets. What the hell is that?
5: They stand 5'10".
1: That's right. They range from 5'8 to 6'2". The world's largest midgets. Look at them. Look at the size of these guys. Bunch of guys walking around.
4: That is a cheap circus. I'm telling you.
1: It was the worst.
5: Wow. That was one Bob. After another. Bob Circus.
1: It was Bob.
5: Coming to a parking lot near you. Right. I like it.
1: Oh, yeah. Oh, yeah. There was just one after another. The bearded man. What the hell is that? It was like they were just making it up on the spot. And we all just sat there stunned, you know. We couldn't believe it. They had, I think they actually had the talking mute. Hi! Bad. What the hell is this?
5: How does he do it?
1: He's amazing. He's a mute, yet he speaks. Hey, Dad, we go? We go home? My dad made me. He made us sit through the whole thing. It was the worst circus. We had to sit there. My dad said, I'd pay for this. You're going to sit through the circus and watch. And I think they had, what else? Oh, they had the world's first stripeless zebra. It's a stinking horse, Dad. Please.
3: Jeff Rothpan and the classic Bob Circus. Since you mentioned it, I didn't want to stage anybody there. It's just,
1: thank you.
3: Just a true classic. Christy Lee is over there at the Bob and Tom News Desk.
1: Jeff, do you remember the first joke you ever did on this show?
2: It honestly, it was about a zoo, and it bombed, and he played Bob Circus right after it.
1: It really did happen?
2: Yeah. Yeah, it happened to me the first time I was on here. Yeah.
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8: From Fort Wayne and Adams News, good morning. I'm Joey Martin. It's Monday. It's May 18th. Here's what's happening. Fort Wayne police are investigating a fatal crash this morning. It happened at South Clinton and McKinney around 4:30, involving a car and a truck. Police say to avoid that area this morning. The Noble County Sheriff's Office is looking for a missing 17-year-old. They say that Jason Campbell is from Ligonier. He's white, 5'10", and around 150 pounds. They think he's either in Goshen or Fort Wayne. And the city of Fort Wayne says that crews will begin the annual street line painting program today. You're asked to use caution around those painting crews. More on these stories at 96.3xke.com. 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

normal slowdowns out there, especially due to construction, and you'll still want to avoid the area of Lafayette close to McKinney. That area shut down right now from an early morning crash. Again, that's going to be Lafayette just south of Rudisill. 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
1: Hey, it's the Bob and Tom Show. We are live from the O'Reilly Auto Parts Studios. 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
1: Jess was kind enough to go to the time and trouble to make me a gluten-free vanilla chocolate cake for my birthday, and it's delicious.
4: Good.
1: So thank you very much. I'm doing a slight elimination diet, so I'm off of gluten for the time being.
4: Okay.
1: And hope to get back on it.
2: We'll see. What do you get to add this week? Do you know?
1: Apricots.
4: Yikes.
5: I'm so sorry, dude.
1: No, it's good. I'm enjoying the elimination diet.
2: I love apricots.
1: So yeah, me too. Mm. There's Jeff Oskey.
5: Hey, man.
1: There's Ace Cosby.
5: Hey.
1: I'm Josh, and there's Tom.
6: You know, in a slightly different context, elimination, we have a story coming up about a medieval toilet, of all things, in the news. But speaking of elimination... You know, you often have that discussion. You'll be at some event and you'll get talking about education, which we're all, of course, authorities on.
1: Mm-hmm.
6: And it'll be things like, why are they wasting kids' time teaching? One of my pet peeves is confusing kids by teaching them script. What do they call it?
2: Cursive.
6: Cursive. You see,
2: yes.
1: I still love to know what happened to you.
2: I do too.
4: Yeah, no kidding.
1: Mm-hmm. There's no way somebody is that upset about it where something didn't happen.
6: But I'd like to recommend, and I'm a big fan of, for example, I think that all students should be required to take shop class.
4: Oh, yeah.
6: And some of the just important stuff.
4: Home ec.
1: Maybe not the girls. Yeah, there you go.
6: But I
1: I took home ec for at least 1 year.
4: You know, my home ec teacher's name was Mrs. Eck.
1: Oh, my God.
4: Yeah, I know. I know it sounds weird. It's crazy. She
2: Mrs.
4: was this.
2: Eck?
4: Yeah.
2: How do you spell
4: it? E-C-K. E-C-K.
6: And I told you, my shop teacher was the great Mr. Waddell.
4: Yeah.
6: And he was one of the greatest teachers of all time. He was an artist.
4: Yeah. Yeah.
6: He had stuff in the museum. He was a great...
1: Jeff, do you remember what EC stands for in home ec?
5: No.
1: Really? Does anybody know?
4: Economics.
6: Home economics.
1: Yeah.
4: She was so cool.
1: We didn't learn much about economics.
6: I always thought that was a terrible name.
2: We had boys in our home ec class.
1: We never went over inflation or...
2: Also our cheerleading coach.
1: Supply and demand.
4: Oh, yeah.
6: What? But I'm trying to make a larger point here, as I always do.
1: That means for us to shut up.
5: Right. Oh, my bad.
6: No, Josh, it... there are certain things we'd all like to do as we adjust to the world of education. But they're not teaching that they need to teach. This was occurred to me after an event at my home over the weekend. The course I'm talking about is how to flush a toilet. One would think that this would be that they would need to have a class.
4: No.
6: Toilet flushing. And yet there's something about.
4: I guess I would think. There were boys in your home?
6: No.
4: Are you saying that?
6: No.
4: Yeah.
6: It's unbelievable. It's not that hard.
1: Yeah. The only time I typically forget is if I go let's say I start the shower.
2: Yeah,
5: yep.
2: Me too.
1: And then I go.
4: Oh, yes. Okay.
2: I do that.
1: And usually it's number one.
2: Right.
1: 9 out of 10 times, easily.
5: Then you put the lid down.
2: Right.
1: Yeah, and I'm like, I need to remember to flush that when I get out.
2: When I get out of the shower because I don't want to ruin the the heat.
1: And then I come home later.
4: You come home to it? Like it's not after the shower?
2: Well, forget.
1: The worst time ever was when I started the shower, peed in the toilet, took a shower, packed my things and left for 4 days.
2: Oh, no.
1: There was a, there was like a, there, when I got back 4 days later, there was a scum.
4: Yeah.
2: You know how
6: Wow. Yikes. Have you seen the video of the
1: scum.
6: Of the guy that goes into the men's room at a coffee shop?
4: Mm-mm.
6: And he opens up the toilet lid and it looks like the fancy top of a,
4: Of a cappuccino.
6: Oh, it's all designed. That's sort of.
4: A couple of weeks ago, it was around a time where there's a lot of foot traffic after the show. And I went in the bathroom and someone had left a solid surprise.
1: Oh, man.
4: A no flush.
1: So
6: my kids were here.

0: And you wonder how that happens.
1: And I didn't tell anyone, but the topic came up during the commercial a little bit ago. And so I shared the story because I didn't want to embarrass anybody. It happens. It was
2: this
1: an accident.
2: In the bathroom marked female?
1: Yes, it is. It was.
2: Because I used that. I hope it wasn't me. How much blood was in there?
3: I think we've... Over the weekend, I bought some air fresheners.
1: Yes.
3: There was just a moment last week where this has got to stop. Mm-mm. So we'll see. I'm sorry.
2: They must have gotten that. You know who? I bet it was somebody who uses their phone in the bathroom.
1: Oh, you think so?
2: Just because I feel like their mind would have been elsewhere to not flush.
1: Yeah.
3: Or do you think maybe that they were, did you ever like mute it so you can flush? You think you're on the phone? Do you answer the phone on the toilet ever?
1: No.
2: Typically, no. In fact, I don't. My phone stays in my pocket because I didn't like that I was spending time on my phone when I could have been out of the bathroom.
1: Right, exactly.
2: So
1: yeah, that can wait.
2: Like, I have a recliner. What am I doing sitting here?
3: Because, Josh, don't you know that you have to finish Wordle while on the toilet?
2: I don't have kids. So like, if you right. spend 20 minutes in there reading... Because you have kids, I totally understand.
1: Yeah.
3: It's a place to hide. Well, that actually leads to a weird news story about a medieval toilet. By the way, medieval toilet, so it sounds like the worst opening act at a festival. Well, 4 o'clock, they start with medieval toilet. Fish doesn't come on till 10.
2: And those guys have been around for 40 years and not one radio hit.
4: German archaeologists recovered a well-preserved notebook from a medieval toilet. According to Archaeology magazine, the discovery was made during construction in the city of Paderborn.
2: Real quick, is it funny to have a sign-in book in your bathroom?
1: They have those.
4: What?
1: They have those. You can look them up right now. You can get one on Etsy. A sign-in book in the guest bathroom. Yes. Huh. That exists.
4: All right.
3: And
2: I'm
3: why?
2: Getting one.
1: Just for...
5: Here I sit, broken heart.
1: I don't know why.
4: Bound in leather stamped with lilies, the small book contains 10 wooden tablet pages coated in wax with the owner's writing etched in using a metal or bone stylus. The text has yet to be translated, but the Latin written in cursive has been stylistically dated to the 13th or 14th century.
2: Weird.
6: It wasn't the 3rd century.
2: Pat, you were right to say that.
4: The use of Latin suggests the notebook's owner may have belonged to the literate upper echelon of medieval German society. It is possible that a wealthy merchant used it before accidentally dropping it into the latrine.
2: Oh, it fell down in there.
4: Yeah.
3: And it was preserved all these...
4: Well, it's in wax.
2: Well, it wasn't turd. To steal a fine joke from Schatz beer.
3: No. That's excellent.
2: No.
3: Yeah. I just thought it was... I didn't realize it had been... Literally interred. Well, okay.
4: Yeah.
2: Yikes.
4: So that would make it...
2: And more. Legible.
3: It'll be interesting to see how it translates.
4: Oh, boy.
3: I know we're looking
4: how
3: at a photograph of it.
2: There are Latin scholars out there, I guess. And it's written...
3: Sideways.
2: Yeah.
3: Yeah.
2: So you would turn it like that, I guess. Almost a laptop style.
1: Yeah.
3: Yeah. It looks like it's coated in charcoal.
1: That's not charcoal.
3: No, it's a black... if you've got a black stool, that's probably a problem.
1: High iron, man.
2: Yeah.
3: Okay. Well, nice. Thank you very much. That leads us to a dietary story that's kind of interesting.
4: A new diet trend trending on social media is inspired by the Bible. Christian influencer Kayla Bundy promotes a biblical diet made mostly of foods mentioned in Scripture.
5: Only fishes and loaves. That's all you're allowed.
4: Native now living in Bali.
2: Technically, Pat, shouldn't you not, no apples.
6: Right.
4: No apples.
1: Yeah. Got a bad rap.
4: Claims the diet improved her skin, hair, and depression. You're living in Bali. That's what helped.
1: Yeah.
2: Yeah.
4: Though she has no nutrition credentials, she sells coaching sessions online. Nutrition expert Dr. Marion Nestle says people eating a wide variety of minimally processed foods on the diet are probably doing just fine.
2: That's what this is about.
4: Yeah. And eating, this is not new. Remember the Eden diet that was in 2008?
3: I liked it because you had to be naked.
2: Yeah. Oh.
3: So in the Bible, this diet, this biblical diet, do they have, do they eat ham and beef and chicken?
2: A ton of animal stuff. I mean, burnt
4: lamb.
2: Offerings. Because there was a lot of it was you would... sacrifice most of it and then eat some for yourself. Mm.
6: What was served at the Last Supper? I don't have a joke. Do you know what was served at the Last Supper?

0: pepper?
1: No, I don't. I'll have to look at the picture.
0: I don't think you can tell in the picture.
1: Oh.
2: Wine.
1: Yeah.
0: You see wine goblets, yeah.
3: They have some rolls.
4: It depends. I mean, they don't know when the
0: hot picture, cross buns.
4: They don't know when the picture was taken. It might have been, you know, before they brought out the starter.
5: Yes. What if they each had a seafood tower sitting in front of them?
2: Alongside the biblically recorded unleavened bread and red wine, historians and archaeologists believe the menu featured roasted lamb, bitter herbs, a bean stew, and a sweet fruit slash nut paste known as Charoset?
1: I don't know that. Yeah,
4: angel food cake?
2: No, it doesn't say angel food cake. Sorry.
4: No, no one?
3: Okay. That wasn't until after the...
5: Boy, the one scene in the Bible that always got me was when the guy brings out the check and Judas gets up and goes to the bathroom.
1: Right.
5: just an a-hole all around.
1: Should have known then.
5: Yeah.
2: There might have been fish as well, they're saying, so... Charoset. I've never heard of Charoset.
4: So this biblical diet, it really isn't all that radical.
5: No.
2: Not at all.
5: It's non-processed, overly processed.
4: So just the notion is, it's just a lot. You don't get, processed bologna. Or,
5: it makes sense that it would be healthy, doesn't it?
4: Yeah. I mean, it wouldn't be any, can you get sausages at least?
1: No, I don't think you can have any pork.
4: No pork at all?
1: I'm guessing not.
4: Aren't pigs mentioned in the Bible?
2: Let's see.
1: Jesus was Jewish. I'm guessing.
0: The first half of the book.
5: Jesus was what?
4: He converted.
1: Bad news.
3: Not by Jesus.
4: We'll have to do a little more homework on what is there. 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
2: Hi.
1: You have a bowl of vanilla ice cream, Christy.
2: Yeah.
1: You have two choices, all right?
2: Yep.
1: These are the only things you can add to it.
2: Okay.
1: Hershey's chocolate syrup or Smucker's hot fudge?
2: Chocolate syrup.
1: Pat Godwin.
3: Chocolate syrup.

0: Jess Hooker.
1: Hot fudge.
0: Jeff Oskin.
2: Yeah, hot fudge in it.
0: Ace Cosby.
3: Plain.
4: He's the guy that says, he's the guy when you're doing attendance, he says, instead of saying here, he says present. The answer is hot fudge. We'll just move on.
0: Okay, Tom, is the answer is hot Josh? Fudge, and he quickly wanted to move on.
3: No. I'm happy
5: to. Ice cream. Why would you want that?
1: There's something about the texture is different and the temperature change.
4: That's the
1: thing.
4: I
1: want some nuts.
0: Did you say hot fudge?
4: Yeah.
1: Yeah.
6: Are you a hot fudge guy?
0: I do like it, but I also just love the Hershey's chocolate syrup.
5: Yeah, Hershey's chocolate syrup.
6: You know what my favorite is? That stuff that hardens?
1: Magic shelf.
0: I love it. It doesn't taste that great.
1: No, it's fun, but it is very
0: If it tasted like Hershey's chocolate and it had that, it would be almost perfect.
1: Mm-hmm.
0: But it doesn't taste bad.
2: Although the DQ dip, when they dip it in the...
0: Better.
1: Way better.
2: It tastes way better than stuff you buy in the store.
1: What about the butterscotch dip? Do you get down with the butterscotch dip?
0: I'm not 102.
1: Okay.
0: So I don't.
2: Does it harden as well?
1: Yeah.
2: Oh, wow.
1: Yeah.
0: No, I know I always tease Chick because he's a huge butterscotch guy. And I just never... I might appreciate it more now. You know, you essentially have
1: now that you're 48.
0: Well, you apparently, and maybe you can attest to this. Exactly.
1: Yeah.
0: Apparently, you have like a new tongue every at least 7 years or something.
1: Yeah,
0: it's crazy.
1: It does, and your taste buds dull with time.
0: They all change.
1: So you can eat things that are hotter or spicier as you get older, and it doesn't affect you as much. I mean, it affects your stomach, but.
0: But things that you didn't like, you then like, and then things you used to like, you don't like as much.
1: So is there anything that you've hated since childhood that you absolutely will not eat, never eat?
4: I won't eat mustard.
5: Yeah.
0: No mustard.
4: But if it's like a real fancy one, if I don't know it's
1: like
4: there.
1: Like a stone ground,
4: I might be able to
6: get put on a hot dog, your famous hot dogs from last week.
1: Plain.
4: That's what I was saying. Those foil-wrapped hot dogs at the game are great.
1: Huh. Okay.
4: But also, isn't there an aspect of things you've never tried? Although when you're older, you said, I guess I'll give it a shot.
1: Oh, sure. Yeah. Yeah.
0: Mine are the only things I haven't tried are because of circumstance. Like, I've never been in a place that's had caviar available.
1: Okay.
0: Like, I mean, I'm sure I've been to restaurants where you could get it, but so I've never tried caviar.
4: Really? It's kind of weird.
1: It's so good.
0: And I'd like to try it. Yeah.
4: Salty.
2: Would you do the thing where you have to put the hood over to eat the baby?
0: Ortolan?
2: Yeah.
0: Yes. I would absolutely eat ortolan.
1: What is it?
4: Is that the bird thing?
2: Yeah.
0: So it's the bird that it's illegal because it's so crazy. They blind these birds because they eat at night. And so if they're blind, they constantly eat to fatten themselves up. And then typically they're drowned in like cognac or some kind of liqueur. Yeah. And then
5: this is a French thing, isn't it?
0: Yes.
6: And then you wear a hood out of shame, isn't that correct?
0: You wear a hood for a couple reasons.
1: So they think that you're
0: to keep like the flavors within your head area, and also to hide your shame from God because you're.
1: So it's
0: and you eat the whole thing raw. Whole. So all bones, everything.
1: Feathers?
0: Yeah. It's defeathered.
1: It is defeathered.
0: Yeah.
1: So it's an underground thing? Like it is illegal?
0: It is illegal now.
1: Oh.
0: Because it was so cruel the way they prepared it. But I'll do it today.
4: What's the stuff that they make? The
0: foie gras?
4: Yeah. What is it? They make the liver.
5: Goose pate.
0: And they make those. They stuff those to the
6: bursting point, right?
0: Bill, don't they?
1: Yes.
0: Yeah.
2: Put a funnel down there.
0: Yeah.
5: I don't eat goose liver.
4: That seems to be a little bit too much.
0: You hate geese.
4: I do.
0: So you would happily have these happen.
4: And I'm trying.
0: They might be different kinds of geese.
4: Apparently there's some
1: kind of... I don't think they're Canadian.
4: There's some kind of light you can get that'll keep the geese away, which I'm...
2: Oh, the green laser light?
0: Oh, no kidding.
4: Yeah, but can you get one that... Could we get one to put on the porch to keep the geese from getting up?
1: Oh, I bought a spray to keep the geese away.
4: Oh, is that working?
1: I don't know. We're going to try it. I ordered it.
6: Goose be gone.
4: Goose be gone?
2: I wonder what that was for. I saw it at Lowe's the other day while I was in there.
4: Yeah, I went to Whole Foods. They had Goose Helper. Make it fry one up. Have you ever tried something that you never had it all, and you said, I guess I'll give it a shot. My mother always had butter pecan ice cream. I thought, that's got to be god-awful.
6: It's wonderful.
4: Last year I had it, and thanks, Mom. You were right. It's great.
0: But I bet when you were 7, you wouldn't have cared for it.
1: But I bet your mom also told you, this is terrible. You don't want any of this.

0: Wait a minute. When moms do that.
1: Wait a second.
0: Yeah. I've heard parents, they just say it's spicy.
2: Oh, yeah.
0: Tell their kids.
2: Oh, yeah.
0: No, you don't want that. It's spicy.
2: Yeah.
0: Spicy brownie? I've never.
3: Oh, I was at, when my son was probably 4 or 5, we were at Denny's having breakfast, and I ordered a Mountain Dew for breakfast, like the hillbilly I am. I have one right here. Root canal this afternoon at 1. And he goes, can I have a sip of that? And the waitress was standing there, and I go, no. And he goes, why? Because there's alcohol in it? And I went, no, because there's caffeine in it. And I felt like the worst parent ever. I was like, you had to say that in front of the waitress? Because he wanted a drink of my Coke, I'd be like, no, there's alcohol in it.
2: Yeah.
3: And then we're in front of people, and I'm like, no, I don't want you. Oh, why? Because there's alcohol in it at 8 a.m. on a Tuesday morning?
4: Now, I know Pat had this backfire on him with his son. Sometimes you try to expand their diet. You know, every time you go out, they get a cheeseburger, and you go, why don't you try the lobster? Yeah,
5: kids don't typically like it. He took to it. He likes lobster, salmon, crab.
2: Yeah.
5: Most kids don't like salmon especially, but he liked lobster, man.
4: Yeah, but every time you'd come in, you'd go, well, I can't get a new guitar. Jimmy had lobster last week 5 nights in a row.
3: Dude, that kid has had lobster more than I have. I've had lobster once in my life.
5: Really?
3: Once.
5: You don't? Do you like it?
3: I guess. I don't
2: know.
3: Can't
2: remember.
3: I can't afford it.
5: No one can.
4: Now, we're going to...
3: Dude, he eats so much, he has to have, what, 7 lobsters at once?
5: You know, he's kind of off the lobster kick. He's into a door dashing, stay at home, whatever's in the fridge kind of thing.
4: Oh, well, door dashing. You door dash a hamburger, that costs more than a lobster. I don't know if you've noticed that.
2: Oh, my God, would you die if you came home and he had door dashed a lobster from Ocean Air?
4: What would that run you? That'd be...
2: I'm going to text him right now and be like, do you know that you could
5: DoorDash? I don't think he knows that there's other options, but he sticks to, like, the big ones.
4: We have Christy Lee over there. I can see her. She's at the Bob and Tom news desk. What have you got over
6: there? Right before the break, we were talking about cars. The EPA will no longer issue credits to automakers who install automatic start-stop ignition systems in their vehicles. In bringing an end to the incentive, EPA Administrator Lee Zeldin said the technology, which is intended to reduce emissions, is something that, quote, everyone hates. Start-stop technology, wherein your vehicle's engine shuts down when you come to a complete stop and automatically restarts when you take their foot off the brake, was developed in response to the 1970s oil crisis. According to the Society of Automotive Engineers, about 2/3 of vehicles now have it, providing drivers with anywhere from 7 to 26% in fuel economy savings.
4: That's BS.
0: Oh, so it really does.
6: That's what they're saying.
0: The numbers, at least, those numbers are saying that it was effective. Yes. For fuel economy. Right. Do we know if it was effective for the emissions?
6: It doesn't say that in my story.
0: Okay. I wonder if it was. It's never bothered me.
2: I don't ever turn it off.
0: What is it about it? Because as soon as you need to start, it starts right back up. It's not
6: an issue. Well, but it's that split-second lag and acceleration.
4: There's a hesitance.
2: That's why you take it off right before the light turns or before you're going to take off. You don't wait.
0: The hesitance has got to be 1/10 of a second.
3: Dude, have you ever used your phone and it takes 3 seconds to download something instead of 1 second?
0: That's how you feel?
3: That's how I feel with that. It's like...
4: And I don't know if it's, did my car stall?
2: Oh.
4: Is it?
0: Even now?
4: Pulling out of this driveway here. Which is deadly. No, I had a car that had it, and every time you got in it, you had to redo it. I got rid of the car. Hmm. This one, I had the guy there take it out.
3: It can't be good for your starter, is it?
0: Starting
3: your car?
2: I don't know. Mine is on, and I've never turned it off.
0: I don't think it's changed. It hasn't changed my driving habits one iota.
2: Yeah, I agree.
0: Oh, wow.
2: Same.
6: Drive a hybrid, then you don't have to worry about it.
2: Huh.
4: Sorry.
6: It goes to EV and it starts an EV.
4: I don't know, Josh. Maybe it's because I'm a baby and I don't want it.
0: No. If you don't want it, I think it's great. I do. You guys know me. I love options. So there's an option to turn it off. I think that's awesome.
6: Right.
4: Yeah. Oh, speaking of automobiles.
6: Yeah.
4: Christy Lee's got her hybrid.
6: Yeah, so I don't have to worry about that stuff.
4: They got hybrids at the Indy 500 right now.
6: Yeah, they do.
4: That's pretty cool. They kick in the hybrid.
0: Inbreds, too.
6: Come on. We're talking about hybrids here.
0: Oh, sorry.
6: We're talking about Hyundai and their fabulous hybrids. 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
1: Hey, this is the Bob and Tom Show. We are live from the O'Reilly Auto Parts Studios. There's Christy Lee.
2: Hi.
1: There's Pat Godwin.
3: Hello.
1: Jess Hooker's there. Jeff Oskey across the way. There's Ace Cosby. Hey. I am Josh, and someone's going to get a reaming. There's Tom Griswold.
4: What the hell was that?
5: Thank you very much. Where are we? I know. It's our history lesson time. Give me a second here.
1: All right.
5: What are you doing? What day is today?
2: Today is May 18th. All day.
5: Okay, let's see. Nothing for May 18th, 2026.
2: What? Nothing? Huh?
5: That's because it's today. Let's start with some birthdays. We're going to do Josh Arnold's birthday, which was a couple days ago.
1: Oh, thanks. May 16th. Yes.

0: I mean, you didn't have to do it.
1: No.
2: When's May Day?
1: May 1st.
2: Is that Maypole Day? Is that the same?
1: Oh, it's Commie Day.
0: What?
1: See, it wasn't a big turnout in Cuba this year. No food. Let's see. Happy birthday. Pope John Paul Deuce, they called him.
0: Deuce! They would all yell as he would walk into an arena.
2: Yeah.
1: The only pope, well, except John Paul I, a 50% Beatles.
0: Mm-hmm.
1: Thank you.
0: Thank you, he said.
1: John Paul. You got George and your Ringo on the way. Chuck Berry, happy birthday, born in 1926.
0: They also called him Deuce.
1: he's my number two favorite guitarist. Chuck, you know why we're making these jokes?
2: I know the last one.
1: There's a famous video of Chuck Berry. Yeah. Apparently he was, what is it, coprophiliac?
2: Apparently.
0: Like, I don't know if he ate it.
2: But he's not the table guy? No, that was Danny Thomas.
3: Danny Thomas. It's in a similar vein, though.
2: It's embarrassing how much I know.
1: Yeah. Chuck Berry inspired a lot of great artists like Elvis and R. Kelly. Let's see. Happy birthday, the great Peter Boyle, most famous as...
0: Probably Ray's dad.
2: Ray's dad.
1: But and the great young Frank and young Frankenstein. He is the monster. Did you know?
0: Joe, I think, is his most famous.
1: Oh yeah, that was a good movie.
0: It is a good movie, but only you and I know.
1: Donald Sutherland, I think, was in that. Apparently, the famous putting on the Ritz scene.
2: Yes. Yeah.
1: With Frankenstein, he's in the tux, and apparently Mel Brooks wanted to cut that.
2: Oh.
1: He didn't like it, and Gene Wilder, the legend is, insisted that it stay in.
0: That was the right move.
2: Yeah.
1: Oh, it's great. It's great.
3: So great. Yeah.
1: Let's see. 1939. The birthday of Lee Harvey Oswald. Oh. Ironically nicknamed Patsy. He did it. Happy birthday, Mike Ditka. Coached the Bears during the brain damage era.
2: Oh, God.
0: Tell that tomorrow. I want to see a reaction from...
1: The great Reggie Jackson, born in 1946. Know what they called him, Christy Lee?
2: Mr.
1: Tibbs?
2: No.
1: Mr. October.
2: Oh, why?
4: We talked about that
0: it
4: last
0: was so
4: week.
0: Great during the playoffs.
4: That's why did they call Randy Johnson the big unit?
1: Oh, well. it's a showering thing.
0: Remember they...
4: No, seriously, that's what his nickname was. Oh, is that why?
0: There was some people who equated Reggie Jack. They also thought he may have been the Son of Sam because Son of Sam used a 45 and Reggie Jack... Or a 44 and Reggie Jackson's number. It was the same number. Yeah, so they were like... There was this small group of people who thought...
2: I love stuff like that.
0: Yeah.
4: I used to play craps. I would go, Reggie Jackson, give me a 44. We used to say that number all the time. That's how I knew that.
1: He's a big car guy. And I read somewhere that he has a very, very high IQ. That he's extremely bright.
0: He also tried to assassinate Queen Elizabeth.
2: Mm-hmm.
4: Wow.
0: That may have been the Naked Gun.
1: Jean-Claude Van Damme, born in 1960. He's the guy that does the splits between the train or something.
0: Amazing.
3: Yep.
2: Yeah.
0: ACVD, baby.
1: And that's real, right?
0: Yes.
2: Yeah, he did his own stuff.
0: Like, he does the splits so wide that it's almost a V.
2: Yeah.
1: Wow. The great Lindsay Vonn, born on this date in 1984, skier.
2: Oh, you like her?
1: Oh, she's great.
4: Jess. You think?
1: She's great. Come on.
0: If Tom could weird science a woman,
4: yeah,
0: it would be his wife. But if his friend was there.
2: Right.
1: Here's one for you, Christy. Zac Efron.
4: Oh, yeah.
1: Born in 1987.
4: He's done so much plastic surgery, though. He's not the same.
0: Oh, is that right?
2: We just watched, my daughter just got into High School Musical for the first time.
4: Yeah.
2: Somebody introduced it to her. Thank you for that. And now we can't stop watching it, but I had no idea how different he looked now. I
4: mean, and he apparently had an accident.
2: He broke his jaw.
0: Yeah, he is mostly... But in fact, he's changed his name to Zac Teflon.
2: Yeah, it's Teflon. It's that maxing. It's almost like that maxing thing that they say guys are doing. It does not look good.
0: He is a good actor.
1: Played Ted Bundy.
4: Yeah, he was
1: too
4: great
1: handsome.
4: In that.
2: Yeah.
1: Ugh.
0: Yeah, Ted was apparently... handsome, but not that.
1: Yeah.
0: But when...

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0: 96.3 XKE Fort Wayne's Classic Rock. Welcome to Monday with Freddie Mercury and Queen. On the way, we do have Tom Petty and a rock block here for you in just a few. Today, of course, we get into race week as the world will be looking at Indiana the entire week. And watched qualifications yesterday. That was quite exciting. And also today we're going to give away some tickets for Robin Trower, Rockin' the Clyde. And I've also got tickets this week to give away for the Indy 500. And today on the cafe, we're going to pay tribute to Chris Cornell. We lost him on this date back in 2017.
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0: 96.3 XKE, Fort Wayne's classic rock from Blackout from 1982, The Scorpions. On the way, we got some Bruce and Jimmy for you. And also, well, the Comets actually lost in overtime to Toledo in Game 4. Game 5, they lost again to Toledo, 4-1. And now they return to the Coliseum this coming Tuesday. Game number 6 will be at 7:30 for the Fort Wayne Comets. 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

that. Quick question. If you ended up in the hospital tomorrow, would your insurance actually protect you or leave you with thousands in bills? 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

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I've been rocking with Doc West since the early 80s. 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

0: 96.3 XKE, Fort Wayne's classic rock. Good morning. Coming up, we've got some Sabbath for you in a rock block here in just a few. And also, weather-wise, we have a severe thunderstorm watch in effect all the way through 6 o'clock this evening. All right? So heads up on that. We're talking mainly after 3 o'clock today with a high near 87. So do be advised. And then tonight there's a chance of showers. Hey, back to 50-50 this week. It's Power Up Auction Park. 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

0: 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On the way, we do have Eric Clapton, and also on the cafe, we'll pay tribute to Chris Cornell today. And I'll also have a pair of tickets to give away today on the cafe for Robin Trower, Rockin' the Clyde.
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And 96.3 XKE. In that order. Just being honest.

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2: Thank you very much, Pat. She keeps things rocking there. And coming up, they've got another show September 12th, the Classic Stones Live at Baker Street Center. Well, today is, it's a bit of a sad day because we look back at a rocker that we lost. He suffered from anxiety and depression throughout most of his life. We lost him at the age of 52 on this date back in 2017. We're talking Chris Cornell, and he actually hung himself after a gig in Detroit. About an hour later, he was found. And known for being the frontman for Soundgarden, the Seattle-born artist was a huge force in the local rock scene beginning in the mid-80s. Soundgarden rose to international fame with their fourth album, Super Unknown, and, of course, the big hit for him, Black Hole Sun. Beyond Soundgarden, the three-time Grammy winner, Chris Cornell, won three Grammys. He was, of course, after Black Hole Sun and Soundgarden, started the supergroup Audioslave. Right now we pay tribute to Chris Cornell on the Classic Rock Cafe.

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Hey, this is Mort. I was at XKE from the mid-80s to the early 90s and was fortunate enough to be the first proprietor of the Rock Cafe at Noon back when we were at the ranch on Goshen Road. Congratulations, WXKE, for 50 years of rocking the fort.

96.3 XKE, Fort Wayne's Classic Rock. You're listening to the Classic Rock Cafe. There you have Jim Kerr of Simple Minds with a song that went to number one on this date back in 1985. Of course, prominently played in the movie The Breakfast Club. And Jim Kerr also, while touring with his band Simple Minds and the Pretenders in New Zealand and Australia, had a relationship start with Chrissy Hynde of the Pretenders. And they got married, they got divorced, but they did share a daughter. Her name is Yasmin. Queen, 96.3 XKE.

0: 96.3 XKE from A Night at the Opera, Freddie Mercury and Queen. On the way, we got some Thin Lizzy and a rock block for you in a couple of minutes. And also, coming up this hour, I have got tickets for Robin Trower, who's going to be rocking to Clyde. In fact, that show is Friday, October 9th. And we'll have tickets for you here in just a few, so do hang tight, and you'll have a chance to win those. And also, coming up on Wednesday, I will have a four-pack of tickets for the Indy 500 to give away on the cafe.
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0: 96.3 XKE, Fort Wayne's Classic Rock, Brian Adams. We're just moments away from giving away Robin Trower tickets. He's coming to Rock the Clyde, and that'll be on October 9th. Did you see SNL this weekend? Oh, my God. Will Ferrell and Paul McCartney, between the two of them, it was in my book, it was a 5 out of 5 stars. Very good. Hey, it's Monday. Let's get your week rocking with the Stones in concert.
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0: 96.3 XKE Fort Wayne's Classic Rock. Good way to get things rolling for race week here. Coming up, we've got Foreigner in a Rock Block for you. Got a pair of tickets for Robin Trower, Rockin' the Clyde, as well here. In just a few, you know who the King of Cabo is? The King of Cabo San Lucas is, in one word, Sammy. Sammy Hagar. Most of the people you'll meet that are from the Cabo San Jose, Cabo San Lucas area will tell you, definitely, Sammy Hagar helped put them on the map. It's all due to Sammy. There were others before him, like actor John Wayne, but they give credit to Sammy. You can be there during Sammy's birthday week as he turns 79. And we will stop by the Cabo Wabo Cantina. Get a hold of Beth at Travel Leaders, short trip and a long trip, 434-6618.
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5: Now, Trower was influenced heavily, originally by James Brown, I Feel Good, and Jimi Hendrix as well. And Robin is coming to the Clyde Theater Friday, October 9th. It's all part of our year-long 50th birthday celebration. And I've got your tickets right now, but you need to call me at 478-7625, 478-ROCK. And tell me the name of the band that Robin Trower joined. He was with this band from 1967 till 71. And then he went out on his own after that. And this is a band that prior to him joining had a huge hit. And that hit was Whiter Shade of Pale. Good luck.
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0: 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How you doing on this Monday?
1: I'm doing great, Doc. How you doing?
0: I'm doing real good. Can you identify that band that Robin Trower was with?
1: Yeah, was it Procol Harum?
0: Procol Harum is correct.
1: All right.
0: A very cool band. I used to have friends in high school, and we were still in high school, like 16, 17 years old, and they would drive all the way to Detroit from Columbus, Ohio, to see Procol Harum. They loved him. Very magical kind of band. If you dug the Moody Blues, Procol Harum was kind of in that vein as well. Congratulations.
1: Yeah, they were a little psychedelic.
0: Yes.
1: They were a little different.
0: Well, they had great lyrics as well.
1: Yes.
0: Yeah.
1: Yes.
0: Good. Have you seen Robin before?
1: No, I have not, Doc. This will be great.
0: Good. Well, we're very fortunate to have him here. He went off the road back in 2025.
1: Okay.
0: And said he had to have a medical situation taken care of. Who's rocking you now?
1: 96.3 XKE.

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0: 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On the way, we do have some Zeppelin and REM and a rock block for you here in just a couple of minutes. And also, the 110th running of the Indianapolis 500 is this coming Sunday. 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

60 years of amazing voices. You're the right kind of singing on. Whoa, whoa. 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

Hey, this is Ricky Romano. I've been rocking with WXKE since Jesus done left Chicago, baby. So, I mean, we're talking Sweeney Park, you know, we're talking God, and we're talking the flagship, man. We're talking out there and hanging out, man, at the ball game, you know?

0: 96.3 XKE, Fort Wayne's classic rock, Rush and Working Man. On the way, we got some ZZ Top and Red Hot Chili Peppers. Their drummer, Chad Smith, who is a dead ringer for Will Ferrell, actually did a fake opening during the monologue on SNL this weekend. You can catch that on YouTube if you get a chance. And it is remarkable. And they've done things like a drum-off where they both play drums, which was extremely cool. But check it out when you get a chance on YouTube. Hey, the Comets are leading the Toledo Walleye by 3-2 in the Central Division Finals. Now, the Comets lost both games in Toledo over the weekend. The series comes back to Fort Wayne tomorrow night. It's Game 6. And then, if necessary, Game 7 will be Wednesday at the Coliseum. Let's hope not. 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

0: 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Boy, the skies are darkening, aren't they? Don't forget, thunderstorm watch in effect through 6 o'clock tonight. And right now we do have a memorial request here from our answering machine.
1: Kevin Shear. Today would have been my brother's 78th birthday, Keith Shear. He was a fun lover and a rock and roll guy. I was wanting to know if he could play a request for me. He was a big Stones fan. How about It's Only Rock and Roll? WXKE Rock.

0: on our way here. They should be hitting shortly, should last for the next hour or two. So we now have a severe thunderstorm warning in effect. Winds up to 50 miles per hour. And also, starting tomorrow morning, I'm going to have ticket giveaways at 10:50 in the morning. All right, so if you want to win Robin Trower tickets tomorrow, you'll win them at 10:50.
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96.3 XKE, Fort Wayne's classic rock, but I like it. On the way, we do have JJ, and he just came in and showed me the weather map, and it looks like we're definitely got some thunderstorms coming.

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All right, the storm is here. And the severe thunderstorm warning remains in effect until 3:45, so about another half an hour or so. And then the severe thunderstorm watch is going to remain in effect until 6 p.m. Foo Fighters on 96.3 XKE.

0: 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And we're going to have more Journey tickets to give you as the show draws near. Speaking of tickets, we've got Indianapolis 500 tickets, and I'm going to explain to you how to enter to win those coming up at around 3:50. But first, have you had your spring AC tune-up? 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

96.3 XKE 408's Classic Rock, Round and Round from Rats and the Severe Thunderstorm Watch. Because the warning, okay, you warned us, and there it was. Wow. So the watch stays in effect until 6 o'clock this evening. This weekend, Memorial Day weekend, is the Indianapolis 500, the 110th running. Now, the grandstand seats are all sold out. They are gone. But we managed to scrape together some general admission tickets and some snake pit passes. So that means that you go into the inside of the track, right? And there's places to watch. You know, they've got hills and stuff for you to sit down and have a lovely afternoon in the grass. And then you'll have wristbands that get you into the snake pit area. And here's how you enter. 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

0: 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We're getting closer to the traffic jam to rock you home on a wet Monday afternoon. The thunderstorm watch remains in effect until 6 o'clock tonight, and we're expecting more rain to continue throughout the evening tonight as well. 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

60 years of amazing voices. You're the right kind of singing. Whoa, whoa. Closer to the heart, yeah. We are the champions. 96.3 XKE, Fort Wayne's Classic Rock.

just, you know, a perfect guitar tone and a perfect riff and a perfect vocal performance. That is the Stone Temple Pilots on 96.3 XKE, Fort Wayne's classic rock, here in the middle of a classic rock block. 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

0: Aerosmith, a 96.3 XKE, Fort Wayne's Classic Rock. The guy that originally recorded that was named Tiny Bradshaw, and he laid that down in Cincinnati, Ohio in 1951. It sounded a little bit different than the Aerosmith version, right?
1: Oh, yes, the train kept rolling
2: all night long.
1: Yeah, the train kept rolling
2: all night long.
0: All right, of course, the Yardbirds had a great version of that as well. And the traffic jam as we rock you home on your Monday. Remember, the thunderstorm watch is in effect until 6 o'clock tonight, but there is a pretty good chance of rain continuing throughout the evening, even if it isn't a thunderstorm. 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

Hey, this is Ricky Wamau. I've been rocking with WXKE since Jesus Done Left Chicago, baby. So, I mean, we're talking Sweeney Park, you know, we're talking Doc, and we're talking the flagship, man. We're talking out there and hanging out, man, at the ball game, you know?

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0: 38 Special on 96.3 XKE, Fort Wayne's Classic Rock, on the road with Lynyrd Skynyrd this summer. They'll be stopping at the Ruoff. There's another Classic Rock block coming up next. And speaking of things that are in Indianapolis, the Indy 500 is Sunday at, the Indianapolis Motor Speedway. And we've got tickets to get you in, okay? So grandstand seats are sold out, right? It is going to be a jam-packed, sold-out crowd. 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So it means you go into the infield, you can find a place to hang out on the hill and watch the race, and then we're going to have a wristband for you so you can get into the snake pit where there is some sort of concert going on and all sorts of stuff. 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

0: More Than a Feeling from Boston on 96.3 XKE, Fort Wayne's Classic Rock. 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

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In the middle of a classic rock block, it's Queen.

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0: 96.3 XKE, Fort Wayne's Classic Rock with Mellencamp. Hey, it's JJ, and coming up next on the Classic Rock Block, we'll kick it off with the crew. So back on 50-50 Friday this week is Power Up Action Park, which is a great place to take the kid or the grandkids so they can blow off some steam. They will love it. It's located at 69 and Lima Road in the old Spies Fieldhouse building. They've got tons of stuff to do there for the kids and for adults, too. There's duck pin bowling. There's a bar where you can sit down and have yourself a drink or two while the kids and the grandkids are having a blast. They've got really good food as well. And like I said, tons of stuff to do. Giant slides. There is the sky course where they get hooked up to the harness and get to go all around the ceiling up there and have a good time. There's lots of, you know, like ninja stuff, obstacles. There is virtual reality laser tag. Tons of stuff at Power Up Action Park. And you can get a half-off deal, $50 of gift certificates for just $25 this coming Friday morning at 9 a.m. for Power Up Action Park with 96.3 XKE.
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Aerosmith, the 96.3 XKE, Four Wayne's Classic Rock. Happy Monday evening to you. Jason Lee with you here. Thanks for letting me hang out. Van Halen right around the corner with one of their amazing covers. We've also got Nirvana coming up with one of their amazing covers. Billy Squire, AC/DC, Pete Townsend coming up before too long as well. 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

0: Van Halen covering Roy Orbison on 96.3 XKE, Fort Wayne's Classic Rock. We'll probably hear that live on stage on June 20th, Saturday night at the Clyde Theater when Jump, America's Van Halen tribute, takes to the stage, presented by 96.3 XKE. 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Now, speaking of free tickets, this Sunday is the 110th running of the Indianapolis 500, the greatest spectacle in racing. 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It's a lot of fun to go see it in person. If you'd like to go for free, well, we got your tickets. Text INDY, I-N-D-Y, to 478-ROCK right now and maybe win a pair of general admission tickets and Snake Pit wristbands. 260-478-ROCK, text INDY to that number right now and maybe go check out the Indy 500 for free from 96.3XKE, Fort Wayne's Classic Rock.
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AC/DC on 96.3 XKE, Fort Wayne's classic rock, bringing us to the end of that classic rock block. We're going to take a short break. We'll be right back with music from Soundgarden, Bryan Adams, Tom Petty, Journey in there as well. We'll kick things off next with a band from Jacksonville, Florida. The Comets are up 3-2 against

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